0: Midland Shooting Memories with Tequila, which I think is the perfect segue into Tequila Tunde.
1: It's still Tuesday, Mike.
0: Yeah, but it is Tuesday, and it's a Tequila Tuesday. But I did slip a little of the Monday in there because you know what we're doing today that we didn't get to do yesterday?
1: Oh, I have a feeling.
0: We are going to be doing an artist spotlight.
1: Hell yeah.
0: Yeah, with the one and only Mr. Thomas Badiak.
1: If you haven't heard him, you're going to love this artist spotlight. He is absolutely fantastic.
0: So we will get to the artist spotlight at the next big break at the end of this hour. Well, towards the middle of this hour. But for now, back to the music. Rhett Akins and That Ain't My Truck.

0: That's Red Akins. That ain't my truck. Right here on Drinking Texas Nights. It's a Tequila Tuesday. It's an Artist Spotlight Tuesday. We're doing everything in this little 5-hour segment that we have.
1: I know.
0: This little 5-hour segment. But we're doing it all for you because we care.
1: Well, that, and we did enjoy a holiday this past weekend.
0: Yes, we did. Absolutely. Did you do anything crazy, fun, exciting over this holiday weekend?
1: Yes and no. So this Labor Day weekend was the first weekend home after the cruise.
0: Yes.
1: So I sat down Friday, early evening, put the TV on college football, and didn't turn it off until Sunday night.
0: Oh, did anything specific other than Michigan,
1: mm-hmm.
0: cheating bastards, other than Michigan, did anything catch your eye?
1: So the Michigan game, wow. The Baylor game, aw.
0: Yeah.
1: And,
0: I forgot about the Baylor game.
1: And the Oregon Boise State game.
0: Whew. Oh gosh!
1: But you know, we can talk some college football. Later tonight because okay. I want to hear about your weekend.
0: I don't know if we have enough time, Mike.
1: Well, you better cram it in.
0: We went to we left Friday, went to Brenham, and hung out with Vicky's mom and her uncle Dan.
1: Mm-hmm.
0: That's a story in itself. And came back on Saturday. Vicky stayed up till 3:30 in the morning talking to them. I went to bed about 1:30. I said, I've had enough fun. I'm going to bed.
1: Nice.
0: Yeah. So on the way back, oh my God, what a nice day. We hit the White Horse Saloon.
1: Oh, in Burton. I love that place.
0: Yeah. Allison wasn't there. It's her birthday. It was her birthday yesterday. Happy birthday, Allison. Mm-hmm. We love her to death. She's absolutely wonderful. Then I stopped by Cooper's Family Whiskey in Leadbetter,
1: mm-hmm.
0: and we grabbed a couple of whiskeys, which I think we're going to have one tomorrow for Whiskey Wednesday. Then the fun starts. We went to Lebo Store, LOEBAU, Lebo Store out in Lebo, Texas. And if you don't know where that's at, it's in between Giddings and Dimebox, and you will never find it.
1: Well, if you're looking for Lebo and you don't find the store, you won't find Lebo.
0: Yeah. Yeah. Oh, it is Lebo.
1: Mm-hmm.
0: That's the only thing there, really. And Chad is still a badass.
1: Mm-hmm.
0: I thought it was him, and then he cussed at one of the customers. I was like, oh, yeah.
1: Oh, yeah, that's Chad.
0: That's Chad. They put a stage up in the back now.
1: Really?
0: Yeah. It's still looking exactly the same, but with a giant stage in the back. Mm-hmm. It's great. And some of the names he's talking about having out there, awesome.
1: Oh.
0: Absolutely awesome. And then we came through Lexington on the way back, and Chad told us to stop at Mom and Dad's. It's a little bar there. It's bigger. It's a dive bar, but it's bigger than a dive bar. It's a small town bar.
1: Okay.
0: Fantastic. I met Bob.
1: That's not one guy.
0: No. Three Bobs.
1: Okay.
0: A Dale and a Claire, I believe. And or is it Carla? Either way.
1: Mm-hmm.
0: Wonderful people. They were trying to buy us drinks. We had to go because we still had about 45 minutes to get home.
1: Yeah.
0: So then on that was Saturday. Sunday, we hit Sellers Brewery. I've got a story about that coming up later. Then Buddy's place.
1: Right.
0: And then the mill.
1: Oh.
0: Anderson Mill,
1: yes.
0: Tavern, and absolutely fantastic. Such a good time. What's his name was playing? Tyler Brandon was playing over there. Just, I mean, so much beer.
1: Tyler's one of those artists that I've always liked him. You know,
0: he's great.
1: I think the first couple of times I saw him, it was just him and a guitar, just kind of screwing around.
0: Yeah,
1: he's fun. He's good. I've seen him full band, and I'm like, holy crap.
0: Yeah, why isn't he a major star?
1: This guy should be Garth Brooks.
0: Yes. Oh, so good. If you get a chance, go see him. And then we ended the night over at a friend's house and just chilled.
1: Was it a friend's house or did you just wander in onto somebody's couch?
0: Well, they're friends now.
1: Okay.
0: Yeah, you know how I roll.
1: It's true.
0: Hey, that's Mike. I'm Chip. This is Drinking Texas Nights.
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0: That's the classic, Is Anybody Going to San Antonio by Texas Tornadoes. You know, I've always loved that group, but I was raised to love that group because all four of those guys, Doug Sam, Freddie Fender, Augie Myers, Flaco Jimenez, when they were in their 20s, early 20s, each of them used to play together and independently on stage at my grandpa's bar in San Antonio.
1: I was going to say, where was that bar at?
0: In San Antonio.
1: Yeah.
0: Back in like 68, 69.
1: Yeah.
0: Wow. Wayback Machine. Up next, Zach Bryan with November Air.

0: All right, everybody. Artist Spotlight this week is a new name as far as Drinking Texas is concerned. It's Thomas Babiak.
1: New, but still fantastic.
0: Yeah, no kidding.
1: We don't bring you crap, folks.
0: See, you should know by now. All right, so you Coke listeners, you loyal Coke listeners are going, I don't know that I've ever heard of Thomas Babiak. Well, okay, not crazy. He put out his first single a year ago March. So he's really only been on air a year and a half.
1: Yeah, but he's only been doing music for about 2 years.
0: Oh, so yeah, definitely a newcomer. We got a chance to hear him. He's got a new release out right now. Okay, truth be told, we're pretty blown away. Why don't we go ahead and play his current single, and then we'll discuss him a little more. This one is called Sleeping Around.

0: Now, if you're telling yourself, that sounds a lot like those new artists, right? Well, I say new artists. Cole Wetzel, mm-hmm. Treaty Oak Revival, Austin Mead. You're 100% right.
1: Uh-huh.
0: Because Thomas started off as a traditional country music artist and decided, that's not exactly what I want to do. I want to write songs that rock. Mm-hmm. That kind of a southern rock, but it's the sound that's kind of taken over Texas country to a point, right? It's defining a certain genre of Texas country. It's a southern Texas rock, mm-hmm. if you will. And it's absolutely killer. I think he made the right call because, holy crap.
1: You know, I don't know if he's named it. I know.
0: We just named it.
1: Well, our friends over at Memphis Key, they call it Shred Dirt.
0: Yes, okay.
1: And then Trent Cowie, who is a stablemate of Thomas's, works for the same promoter.
0: Right.
1: He calls it Hard Country.
0: Okay.
1: What do you suppose we should call Thomas?
0: You know what? I like Shred Dirt.
1: Shred Dirt's kind of cool.
0: I think that's great.
1: Yeah, it does kind of speak to the you know, the guitar and the hard beat.
0: Yeah, because there's not really a place for it outside of Texas country music right now,
1: mm-hmm.
0: you know, and it's a defining sound of that Texas country, and it's all red dirt. It's like you said, like whiskey, Memphis Key mm-hmm. calls it shred dirt, man. I love it.
1: Yeah.
0: Hey, here's an example of that right now. This is Favorite Color.

That's Ty Stelk with Would Have Been It right here on Drinking Texas Nights. It's a Tequila Tuesday. Stick around. We're going to tell you what we're drinking right after George Strait's Ace in the Hole.

0: That's George Strait, and he's talking the truth. You got to have an ace in the hole.
1: Oh, yeah, you got to.
0: Mm-hmm. Doesn't matter what hole we're talking about. You got to have an ace in there.
1: Yeah, but sometimes that could hurt.
0: It can.
1: I mean, you start worrying about those, you know, the cuts, paper cuts.
0: No. I knew where you were going, and I couldn't stop you.
1: I know.
0: I couldn't.
1: You know what we can't stop?
0: What?
1: Tequila Tuesday.
0: It's here. All right. So it is September, and people who have followed us for years might know, but those of us who haven't, September is that time of the year that we look forward to because that's when we start revisiting tequilas that we've had in the first 8 months. Looking for our eventual winners for Tequila of the Year.
1: Oh, hell yeah.
0: So, you know, we drink during the year. We take notes and
1: you
0: know.
1: Well, you do. You take notes.
0: I say we. I use the queen's we.
1: Yeah.
0: Well, it's king's we now. I forget. We don't have a queen.
1: Well, I mean, there's a bunch of them hanging around.
0: That's true.
1: Just different types.
0: But for my purpose, yeah. So, you know, take notes and this and that, and then we revisit everything in September. We start retasting things that we thought were amazing when we first tried them and kind of try and whittle it down to at least five amazing tequilas that we can tell you all about come December, right?
1: Yes.
0: So this one is one that we first tasted on your birthday back in June.
1: Yes, sir.
0: It is Don Vicente Fuerte Blanco 108 proof.
1: And it is so damn good.
0: really quickly, it is Highland Agave, deep well water, stone brick ovens. The Camarena proprietary mechanical Tahona and copper pot stills. It is made as traditional as you can with a touch of mad scientist thrown in. Fermented in open air wood vats, or like you like to call them, pipones.
1: Yes.
0: Without agave fires. This particular bottle won gold at the 2026 Agavos Awards. Not bad. It's sort of an off-brand for Felipe Camarena. He makes G4. He makes Volans. He makes Artnam 1579.
1: And if you don't know your tequila, let me just explain something to you. Those are some of the best tequilas in the world right there.
0: Absolutely.
1: And this is his passion project right here. This is his one-off that he's just like, you know what? This is what I want to do for fun.
0: This is it. I'm doing this one for me.
1: Yeah.
0: So Fuerte, I think, you know, I don't speak the Spanish, but I believe it means full.
1: Okay.
0: Or hot.
1: Full would make sense. Hot would make sense as well. I don't know that he would call it hot because, if you don't know, in America, tequila can go from 80 proof up to 110. So this is almost as hot as you can get, as hot,
0: as high proof, right?
1: You can get for a tequila. And when you drink this one, it doesn't drink like a 108.
0: No, you really don't know because it's so clean and so delicious.
1: So clean and so smooth, yeah. And the reason, also, if you don't know, the reason that they do the higher proofs is to get the full flavor out of it. This is exactly what the expression is supposed to be. Mm-hmm. The 80 proofs, the 90 proofs, a lot of them are watered down a little bit to cut it down to that 80 proofs to make it more enjoyable for everybody, mm-hmm. especially if you're new to tequila. And just make it to where you could sip on it and enjoy it, like I just said.
0: So the Don Vicente line is limited. You know, it's not one of the one of the core products like G4, which is always available everywhere. It's, you know, he makes this once a year, and he does make it in Blanco, Reposado, and Añejo. However, if you want the full proof, the 108, it only comes in Blanco.
1: Oh, as it should.
0: Which is our favorite expression anyway.
1: Yeah, 100%. Hey, stick around. When we come back at the next half hour, we're going to tell you the tasting notes of this, and you're going to want to hear those. I speak for a living, Mike.
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0: crazy over you. That's Foster and Lloyd. Hey, I thought they only made sunglasses.
1: You and me both.
0: Well,
1: turns out they're pretty good singers as well.
0: All right. Up next, we got Timothy Howells with I hope I never hear you say this. I don't drink anymore.
1: Well, I don't drink any less either.

0: That's Eric Church, like a wrecking ball right here on Drinking Texas Nights. It's a Tequila Tuesday, as well as an Artist Spotlight Tuesday, because we were off yesterday.
1: I know.
0: Oh, Thomas Babiak is such a badass.
1: I didn't even know. You know, I came to the studio, and nobody was here, and I called Scotty. I said, hey, where's everybody? He goes, oh, didn't I tell you?
0: Yeah. Well, you actually did that to your other job as well.
1: I did twice. I showed up twice for work that I didn't have.
0: Yeah. Dumbass. But you know what you're not a dumbass for? Uh-huh. Having this tequila for us today. This is Don Vicente Fuerte. It's a Blanco. It's premium tequila. It's 108 proof.
1: Additive free.
0: Additive free. Of course it's additive free. We only drink additive free.
1: I'm going to sneak one. I'm going to sneak one in one time, not tell you.
0: And I'm going to spit it right back out and go, you jackass.
1: Mm-hmm.
0: Jackass.
1: All right. Well, let's do the tasting notes right up front here. So if you nose it, and you should, you get that sweet cooked agave, and then immediately it's layered with deep earthy undertones and a strong minerality. And I think the and then maybe some herbs too. I mean,
0: you definitely smell a little bit of herbs on there. My nose is starting to come back.
1: Okay, good.
0: Yeah, I can smell a little bit.
1: Now, one of the hallmarks of the Felipe Camarena tequilas is that he uses blends of water. Excuse me. He will blend rainwater with spring water, or spring and well water or whatever. Right. You know, he blends them to get exactly the flavor he's looking for. With this one, he uses just deep well water. It's from a 228-foot well on his property, right into the side of the volcano.
0: Nice.
1: In Arandas, right there in the tequila region. And because he doesn't dilute it with rainwater or whatever, it has more of a mineral kick to it than any of his other tequilas.
0: Which is fantastic.
1: I know. It's
0: so damn good, man.
1: It's unexpected, and it's right there. It is awesome.
0: Yeah.
1: Let's see. So this one here, his process is ridiculous. You know, it's one of those, what trip do you want to take? I want to go down to Mexico, and I want to tour
0: Felipe Camarena's.
1: Yes,

0: distillery.
1: El Pandillo Distillery.
0: Yeah.
1: Just to see the way he does it, because he used to work at the family distillery where they make Tapatio. And then when he broke off to do his own thing, he invented a lot of the machinery that he uses to make tequila. Nobody else has it.
0: Which, by the way, El Tapatio is one of the best in the world as well.
1: Yeah.
0: If you get a tequila with the Camarena name on it, mm-hmm. it's probably pretty freaking good.
1: Yeah. Yeah. All right. Okay. So that was just the nose. How about the tasting notes? There's a lot. There's a lot going on here. First off, it's really smooth. I mean, I know it's high proof, but it's very smooth. And you're going to get the cooked agave right up front, like you should in an artisanal additive-free tequila. But then you start getting a little sweet, a little savory, and a little spicy all at once. You do get black pepper. You do get a little mint. You get some olive brine or pickle brine. It's mm-hmm. just that sort of salty little kick. A little spice. I'm not going to lie. It's vegetal, but I think it leans more towards jalapeno than it does, say, you know,
0: grass.
1: Yeah.
0: Yeah.
1: Exactly. And then a touch of fruit there on the end. I'm going to say either a crisp apple or maybe a pear.
0: Okay. I could see that. Mm-hmm. Yeah. I could see definitely an apple in my opinion, but everybody's taste is going to be slightly different.
1: Mm-hmm.
0: If you can find this, man, go out and get it. This is, as we like to say, certified, what was that, Mike?
1: Texcellent.
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0: That's Seth Canden down by the river on Drinking Texas Nights. I didn't know that you could. I mean, I knew somebody had to write a song about that.
1: Oh yeah,
0: somebody had to. I mean, it was such a great bit on Saturday Night Live. Gosh. Anyway, up next is Alan Jackson with Jimmy Buffett. It's 5 o'clock somewhere.

0: Arizona, man. What country am I in?
1: It doesn't matter. It's 5 o'clock somewhere.
0: It's always on 5 in Margaritaville, come to think of it.
1: Yeah, I heard that.
0: You've been there, haven't you?
1: Yes, sir.
0: I've seen your boat there.

0: All right. If I can just partially explain how many times I heard that song on my Margaritaville cruise.
1: Oh, good Lord.
0: I'll tell you the worst thing about it, and this drove me crazy. I have a smartwatch, and I didn't take it with me on the cruise.
1: Right.
0: A, I didn't want it to get damaged. B, I wasn't going to try and charge it all the time.
1: Right.
0: So, I had no watch. But, they've got clocks all over the cruise ship.
1: Which is weird.
0: Except on this particular boat, every single clock was set to 5 o'clock.
1: Oh, good Lord. That's hilarious. That's hilarious.
0: All the time.
1: Now, if you've ever, and I know you haven't, but if you ever worked in a restaurant or a bar mm-hmm. that has one of those constantly playing soundtracks, mm-hmm. that is one of those things that while you're there, when you first get there, you hear it and you're like, God bless us one and all. Mm-hmm. And then it fades away and then somebody will come in and go, doesn't that get annoying? Yes. Yes, it does. And I've got a story about Jimmy Buffett as well, but I won't go into it right now.
0: Oh, see, that would have been a perfect time,
1: All right, I will.
0: I will. Do it.
1: Speaking of that, being somewhere, having to listen to the music over and over, being a bartender, whatever, a buddy of mine was a bartender down in South Padre Island at a hotel, and he heard Jimmy Buffett all the time. One day, the speakers were broken, so he was free of it. And he said it was just
0: no music at the bar.
1: So he was just free of everything, and he was loving life. Guy walks in from the beach with a boombox. This was a while back, playing Jimmy Buffett music. And he goes, "Hey man, do you mind just turning that off? I don't mean to be rude, but I hear that music every day, and this is the one day that I don't have to listen to it." He goes, "I love the music, but gosh, this is the one day that I'm free of it." And the guy goes, "Sure, man." He goes, "Everything all right?" He goes, Yeah. It's cool. I just needed a break from Jimmy Buffett." He goes, "All right, cool." Gave him his drink. The guy walks off. And then the owner of the place called my buddy and said, "Hey, you mind coming over here real quick?" He did. And he goes, "Hey, did you do this? Did you ask some guy to shut off the music?" He goes, "Yeah, I told him the story, right? I just needed a break." He goes, "Well, that was Jimmy Buffett." He goes, "What?" He goes, "Yeah, that was Jimmy Buffett." He said, "Don't worry. He thought it was hilarious." But come on, man. Turns out the owner of the place and Jimmy Buffett were really good friends. So Buffett was staying there for a while. And I know everybody at home going, "Well, that's kind of pretentious, playing your own damn music while you're out." It's Jimmy Buffett, man.
0: I know.
1: He can play whatever the hell he wants.
0: Plus, with Jimmy Buffett, it's not music. It's a lifestyle.
1: Absolutely lifestyle. Yeah, and he wasn't playing it for himself. Necessarily, he was playing for everybody around him.
0: Oh, we got almost a minute left. I'm going to drop something on you right now. Today, Joanne booked our next cruise.
1: Oh, for really?
0: We are going on the
1: USS Minnow.
0: we're going on a Parrot Head cruise. With Dan Sullivan next March.
1: Are you really?
0: How about that? March 6th, we sail on a Princess something or other out of Fort Lauderdale.
1: Gosh, if I had a job, I'd probably join you.
0: Well, you got time.
1: I'll have a job before too long. It'll be fun. But I don't know if Vicky could take off because...
0: Then it'll be fun.
1: Oh, maybe I'll go with... I'll find a date. Hey, if you're out there...
0: I Ray Ray hates when you call it a date.
1: Whatever. If you're out there and you might want to go on a cruise with me, females only, 451 or 512-451-KOKE.
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0: That's Kenny Rogers with the greatest right here on Drinking Texas Nights. Hey, if you like winning, and I know you do, man, my radio voice is really coming out today. I don't know why. I love it, though. It sounded good. Mm-hmm. You're on the CokeFM.com page already. You have to be listening to us. Just click on contest and register to win anything that we have out there. We don't know what it is. Just do it. You have as good a shot to win as anybody, even better shot than us, because we are not eligible for whatever reason.
1: I've got to look into that.
0: Yeah, we're going to cry a little bit about that. But and listen to a little Parker McCollum in the meantime.

0: That is Waylon with Brown Eyed Handsome Man. And I got to tell you, I've been called worse.
1: Oh, yeah, you definitely have.
0: Just by the people in the studio.
1: Right.
0: Chip.
1: Jackass.
0: Up next, Zach Top with his brand new one, Good Girls and Cowgirls.

0: That's Richard Vigneault, better in Texas, right here on Drinking Texas Nights. Mike, did I ever tell you that I played high school baseball with Rick?
1: I had not heard that.
0: Yeah, it turns out we went to the same high school for a year. I moved into Westwood. He was there already.
1: So he was already like the big man on campus, the star?
0: Yeah, sure.
1: Okay.
0: Yeah, we're going to go with that. It turns out, and I didn't find out this till way later, Brooke Graham, she graduated my class.
1: Oh, wow.
0: Yeah. It's small, small world. And if you don't know who Brooke Graham is, okay, dumbass. No, I'm joking. She is a trop rock singer. We're going to go see her in October. She has her beach bash going on in Port Aransas out there at the Shipyard. Man, it's going to be a good time.
1: How big is the Beach Bash thing? I will tell you, it was an annual summer event. It's been the TCMA.
0: Yes. Festival of the Year.
1: Yes. And it's so big that the city of Port A asked her to move it to October.
0: Yes. To help
1: draw tourists because they were getting plenty in the summer.
0: Absolutely. Mm-hmm. Gosh, it's great. It is so much fun. And it should be perfect weather in October.
1: Oh, yeah.
0: As long as it doesn't rain, knock on wood. I shouldn't even mention that, but it should be the beautiful weather. Mm-hmm. A little cooler than during the summer because it's hot as shit.
1: So, Chip.
0: Yeah.
1: Something on your mind?
0: Yeah. You could tell, couldn't you?
1: Yeah.
0: All right. Anyway, I want to do a little rant, and I'm gonna try to do this in a positive spin on it, right? We went to Celis Brewery, which we love Celis Brewery. We've seen it grow from its start, right, when Christine and Daytona were running it, and they built that place in the back,
1: yeah,
0: the little venue in the back. Now it's the beer garden, right? The inside is shut down right now. The beer hall shut down. I don't know what's going on. I don't know if they're remodeling or what, or if they're just focusing on the beer garden. So we went over there, and we have a lot of tokens from over the years for free drinks. We went in there and said, hey, can we use these? And the guy goes, well, you can use one per trip. That's okay. I understand that because I know that breweries are struggling a little bit. They're doing everything they can to bring people in. And I don't want to take advantage of the situation and use, you know, go in, drop 20 tokens.
1: Tokens, yeah, 20 free beers.
0: Yeah. Yeah. Now, even if we did that, ladies and gentlemen, I would tip appropriately because that's who I am. I've been in the industry. We know the industry. We take care of the people in the industry. So I know to tip on top of that. So we get done, right? We have our beers. Fantastic, by the way. Absolutely fantastic. And it's a beautiful day. We go to pay. They would only let us use one, Mike.
1: Not one
0: a person, one token.
1: Oh, wow.
0: Yeah. So if we'd have split the

0: X, and Vicky paid for her beers. I'd pay for my beers. We could have used two, but instead they were like, no, you get one token per, he said per customer. I was like, well, there's two of us. No, it's one check, one token. One
1: check. Wow. Okay.
0: Yeah. That I did not appreciate.
1: Well, that I've, and I'm not new.
0: Yes.
1: At drinking beer.
0: Right.
1: But that I've never heard of before.
0: I have never either. And I completely, like I said, if they'd let us use two, we wouldn't have tried to use any more. We'd have been like, fine. I understand.
1: Exactly.
0: Yeah. But only one? Get out of here. Mm-hmm. Jump in a goddamn lake. So what we're going to do is next time when we go to sell us, we're going to take all the tokens we have and hand them out to everybody. So,
1: everybody gets one.
0: So everybody gets one. If you're there, we'll buy you a beer. That's Mike. I'm Chip. This is Drinking Texas Nights.
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0: That's Caitlin Butts, Never Really Mine, right here on Drinking Texas Nights. It's a Tequila Tuesday in an Artist Spotlight Tuesday because we were off yesterday. I just want to tell everybody out there, and I know Mike feels the same way, I love doing this show. Absolutely love doing this show.
1: You do?
0: Yeah.
1: Tell your face.
0: Shut up.
1: You're just mean mugging over there.
0: God dang. It's because you're here with me.
1: Oh.
0: Up next is Gary Allen. Every storm runs out of rain.

0: Gary Allen on Drinking Texas Nights. Every storm runs out of rain. So does my yard, man. Have you seen it? I am meticulous. I am meticulous in my yard. I don't know why. I latched onto that.
1: That's the name you use?
0: Yes.
1: Meticulous.
0: Yeah, it's not like the highest rated Decepticon,
1: yeah.
0: but it's
1: close.
0: It's one of them.
1: Yeah.
0: But yeah, my yard is always perfect, and it's all splotchy, and it's like, where's all this El Nino? You're supposed to be gifting me rain.
1: You've got a sprinkler system. Are you not using it?
0: Oh, well, we are, but we're using it within the confines of
1: that's stupid. I'm going to tell you right now, and I don't care who's listening. I hope the city is. That's the dumbest shit,
0: mm-hmm.
1: because the city's not adhering to that. Dell Diamond's not adhering to that. Dell Computers is not. All these big businesses are not adhering to that. They want us to.
0: I've got to save water for the data centers that are coming.
1: Shut up. That's so stupid, man. All right. I'm getting on this rant. I had somebody come by the house one time, right? It's one of these hippie people, and God love you. They're trying to save the world, even though they don't know the whatever current cause it is, right?
0: Yeah.
1: They come over, knock on the door, and say, hey, we want you to sign this petition that you will conserve water and this and that and the other. And I said, I tell you what, I'll start conserving water when that park over there stops watering every day of the year. And it did. Mm-hmm. I would walk my dogs every morning, and the sprinklers would be on. They go, what are you talking about? I go, you're not going to ask me to not water my yard 3 times a week. And I didn't anyway. You can see my yard. It's hay, basically.
0: Mm-hmm.
1: When the park is watering every damn day, if the city's not following the rules, why am I?
0: That's true.
1: So jump in a lake, my friend.
0: That's communist right there.
1: Yeah, jump in a lake. And it turns out they did. No, I'm joking. No, so they just got a look on their face and walked off. Mm-hmm. I said, I'm going to tell you right now, you talk to the next 3 houses down, they're going to tell you the exact same thing. So I would skip them.
0: I do love activists.
1: Yeah.
0: So we take you back to the cruise. We were in Tampa the day before the cruise, and we're just kind of walking around downtown, and they had a farmer's market. Let's call it that. Bunch of little
1: tents hippies selling crap.
0: Yeah, and so
1: which is great.
0: We're walking over to the farmer's market.
1: I love the farmer's market.
0: And there's this girl, and I'm gonna guess hippie.
1: Uh-huh.
0: Just by the way she was dressed.
1: Right.
0: She was not.
1: Did she smell of patchouli?
0: She was not bound by undergarments. I'll put it that way. And as we're walking in, me and my lovely wife, she gets my attention. She says, "Hey, can I ask you something?" So I just kind of looked at Joanne and let her go. And I turned to talk to her, and she starts talking to me about puppy mills. And I wasn't that interested in it,
1: right?
0: But, I wasn't going to break eye contact right away,
1: right?
0: I'm just saying, I love hippie girls.
1: Is it? Are you? You talking about not containing your puppies because those things are out.
0: I didn't say that. I didn't even think that.
1: Until now.
0: As far as you know.
1: The puppy mills.
0: But, come on. You got to read the room.
1: Yeah.
0: You can't just snatch a young, good-looking guy like me away from his elderly wife and not expect trouble.
1: Right?
0: It was a good cause, but what was I going to do about that?
1: Right.
0: In Tampa, Florida.
1: I mean, what kind of puppies are they? And how much do they cost?
0: Yeah, see?
1: Exactly, right?
0: I asked that, and she wasn't able to answer, so we left.
1: Yeah, it's like, come on. If you get, that's the worst sales job ever. You don't even know how much your puppies cost?
0: They looked expensive.
1: That's my God, shit. This is Drinking Texas Night.
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0: That's Alan Jackson. I didn't even know her name. Turns out it's Vicky.
1: Yeah. Well, you found it eventually.
0: Yeah, I can't believe he's saying that story about my life. Anyway, here's something to talk about. This is Cole Wetzel.

0: It's Drinking Texas Nights, and it would not be Drinking Texas Nights without a little Keith Whitley.
1: You're damn right.
0: You know, we haven't officially voted on, or anything, but I would nominate Keith Whitley as the patron saint of Drinking Texas Nights.
1: Oh, I might have to throw Waylon in there.
0: Well, we should have a ballot.
1: Okay.
0: And
1: there's only two ballots and two votes.
0: Yeah, but we'll drink about it.
1: Okay.
0: Seriously. Yeah. We'll come up with one.
1: Oh, I like it.
0: All right. It's already Tuesday. It's getting to the end of Tuesday. We're still playing catch-up. We haven't talked college football from this past weekend at all.
1: Well, let's talk about it next break.
0: All right. We're going to do that right now. It's Curtis Grimes. That's What Cowboys Do.

0: Best Chris Stapleton, fire away right here on Drinking Texas Nights. It's an Everything Tuesday.
1: Mm-hmm. Fire away. It reminds me of the old Saturday Night Live skit.
2: Fire bad.
0: We are too much alike.
2: It's true.
0: I knew exactly where you were going with
1: that. That's why Joanne hates it.
0: Right? Oh, my gosh. So, Mike, you want to talk a little college football from this weekend, which one of the, I mean, it's back, baby.
1: It's back.
0: Just like me, it's back, baby.
1: And I watched every game and parts of every game that I possibly could. I came up with a few things. I'm just going to throw the topic out there and you give me the comment, right?
0: Okay.
1: All right. Number one, how bad is Michigan?
0: Oh, they're so bad. Mm-hmm. They had to bullshit their way into a victory. Now, I'll give them this credit though. Mm-hmm. They put a second back on the clock. Mm-hmm. They made the play.
1: They did.
0: That's what nobody's talking about.
1: Yeah, it was a 49 yard Hail Mary.
0: 60.
1: Okay.
0: Yeah, that's the one thing nobody's talking about. They put that second back on the clock, mm-hmm. which they shouldn't have done. It's a bullshit. It's a bullshit thing. But they made the play.
1: I would say they would not have added that second back if we hadn't just hosted the World Cup and found out all about that, you know, penalty time or whatever.
0: Oh, yeah, probably. Yeah, but again, they made the play. The one play they made all game. They are going to suck like they're going to suck high intent this year, though.
1: Well, they're playing Oklahoma this week.
0: Oh, Oklahoma's going to beat the dog crap
1: I'm
0: out
1: thinking.
0: Of them. They better.
1: Number two. Has college football passed Dabo Swinney by?
0: Yes.
1: He doesn't know what he's doing.
0: No. Yes. Unfortunately, the game has passed him by. He was so hesitant to use transfer students mm-hmm. that, I mean, he's trying. I don't know. I don't think he even wants to pay his players. He is so behind the times that, unfortunately, they need to change coaches.
1: You know, it reminds me of when I used to play Dragon's Lair, video game, Dragon's Lair.
0: Yes.
1: I ruled that machine. And then I tried to play Medal of Honor.
0: Yeah.
1: Yeah, no.
0: Yeah.
1: I can't. I can't anymore.
0: No.
1: All right, here's one. Is Tarleton State ready for Division I?
0: Yes and no.
1: Uh-huh. This is the second year in a row they opened with a win over a D1 team.
0: I know. I love it. I love it so much. But they're not good enough to compete at the highest levels of D1.
1: No.
0: Just like Texas State. Texas State was really good at D2, mm-hmm. but they're not ready. They're not big enough to compete. And they don't have the backing from their alumni.
1: Yet
0: mm-hmm. to compete at D1 level.
1: Yeah. Well, they need someone to actually graduate from that school in order to come back and,
0: yep.
1: and be a patron saint.
0: All right.
1: Let's see. We got time for another one. How about, okay, so who looked better, Texas or A&M?
0: Ooh, they both played high school teams. So
1: they did.
0: They both
1: scored 50-something.
0: Yeah, they both looked fine. My question, I got one for you. How good is LSU?
1: Way better than I thought.
0: Yeah, or now, is LSU that good or is Clemson that bad?
1: I think Clemson is a measuring stick. I think if you can beat Clemson, you're good, and if you can't, you're not.
0: So they're the cowboy from MMA. Oh, yeah.

0: added losses.
1: Oh, the Donald Cerrone?
0: Donald Cerrone of MMA.
1: That's it. Yeah. If you're a contender, you better beat this team.
0: Yeah.
1: And, I knew LSU was talented, but, Lane is a wild card. I mean, he was my coach for a while over at USC.
0: Yeah.
1: And
0: That was early in his career before before he was ready to be a head coach.
1: Right. True. Absolutely true.
0: Yeah.
1: I mean, his offenses have always been good. He brought back Ed Orgeron to kind of run the defense, and
0: they're going to be a force to be reckoned with this year.
1: With all the nonsense going on, I thought, okay, Clemson could get him. Not a chance. Not a chance.
0: Not even close, man. 50-7?
1: Yeah.
0: Oh, it was bad. Mm-hmm. It was absolutely bad. But I tell you what, them being that good puts the SEC back possibly on top again.
1: Oh, real quick, I hope, I'm a Texas fan. I hope LSU wins the whole damn thing because our friend Janella is a big LSU fan and absolutely hates Lane Kiffin.
0: Oh, God.
1: I just want to see her go through the season.
0: I love that. That's Mike. I'm Chip. This is Drinking Texas Nine.
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That's Casey Musgraves, who is just killing it right now. And Willie Nelson with Uncertain Texas right here on Drinking Texas Nights. Hey, stick around. Mike is going to tell us what happened this day in history right after Clint Black's Better Man.

0: Clint Black, better man. In parentheses, right on the record, it says dedicated to not Chip.
1: Right.
0: So, yeah.
1: So Mike, mm-hmm. What happened this day in history?
0: Well, we got some stuff, man. I got to tell you, I forgot that yesterday was a holiday, so I looked up a whole bunch of stuff for yesterday too. But I'm going to leave that sit. We'll use it next year.
1: Right.
0: First off, today is National Star Trek Day.
1: Oh, may the 4th be with you. I'm joking. Yeah.
0: Okay. See? Oh, okay, if you had kept that sincere, I would have made sure Scotty was listening.
1: All right, forget about the shocker. Go with the Spocker.
0: There you go. I would have made sure Christine Sellis was listening. Right. I love that she told us that joke. That was great.
1: Yeah.
0: Anyway, on this day, 1966, Star Trek debuted for the very first time.
1: Oh, nice.
0: Was not a hit initially.
1: Initially, but with the sexual content, mm-hmm. annotations, content, the women, and just the all-around good time that was had. Mm-hmm. I mean, come on.
0: Yeah.
1: With, what's his name? Is Captain Kirk?
0: Captain Kirk, yeah.
1: Yeah.
0: Sexiest man alive.
1: Yeah, and Mr. Spock, Sulu,
0: mm-hmm.
1: or what is it, Aurora?
0: Uhura.
1: Uhura.
0: Uhura.
1: Yeah.
0: Yeah, no, great cast, great...
1: I'm giving it all she's got, Captain!
0: Great Scotty. Yeah. Oh, yeah, fantastic, fantastic stuff. I love Star Trek.
1: Yeah.
0: All right, let's see. On this day, 1960, nationwide release of Alfred Hitchcock's Psycho.
1: Have you seen that lately? It is hilarious.
0: No, I haven't watched it in a long time. It's,
1: oh, my gosh. If you have not seen... Now, scary as hell when it first came out.
0: Sure.
1: Right? It was ahead of its time. It was just... freaked everybody out. However, if you watch it now, you go back, it is hilarious.
0: Really?
1: Oh my gosh. Oh my gosh, it is hilarious.
0: Well, you know, audiences get more
1: more adept.
0: Yeah.
1: Yeah.
0: They can see stuff.
1: Yes. It is so obvious that he's gay.
0: I was going to say sophisticated. But yeah, yeah.
1: Yeah. No, that's not right. Anyway,
0: on this day 1965, a small ad in Daily Variety. I don't know if you ever read Variety.
1: Yes and no.
0: Okay. I used to have to when I was an entertainment editor way back in the day. Daily Variety and The Hollywood Reporter attract 437 young men interested in forming the world's first manufactured boy band, The Monkees.
1: Okay.
0: Three are chosen.
1: Uh-huh.
0: Because Davy Jones, who was already like a Broadway star.
1: Right.
0: They picked him, and then they found the other three.
1: Okay.
0: Who were who? Mike and...
1: The Moon Pies?
0: Tom, Dick, and Harry. Something like that, yeah.
1: Which turned out, now, it was manufactured. It was completely commercialized. Mm-hmm. And they did a TV show on them. They were destined to make it.
0: Yeah.
1: And they did.
0: Yeah.
1: They were great.
0: What was funny, too, is that they thought, that, except for Davey, who was an actor, uh-huh. They thought they were a band. And when they rushed him in the studio to cut the album, uh-huh. they were upset, especially Mike Nesmith, were upset that they didn't get to play the music.
1: Right.
0: But, and then they got a lot of flack. Well, they never played the music. Well, the A-Team played their music.
1: Yeah.
0: The A-Team played all the Beach Boys music. They played all the music for anybody
1: in
0: who
1: the studio.
0: Put, in the studio for anybody who put.
1: But they were good enough to perform it in person.
0: Yeah.
1: Yeah.
0: Yeah. Yeah. So anyway, revisionist history. On this day, 1997, the TV series Ally McBeal premieres on Fox.
1: I was not a fan. Well, I never watched it. I'm not going to say I wasn't a fan. I never watched it.
0: It was of a generation.
1: Yes.
0: I think your people, Gen Xers, were gaga over it.
1: Some of them were. Mm-hmm. Absolutely. And it had Iron Man in there, I believe.
0: Was he?
1: I think so. I could be wrong.
0: I never watched it, so I don't know.
1: I don't know. And that skinny girl.
0: Yeah. Yeah. Calista Flockhart.
1: Yeah.
0: Yeah. Mrs. Indiana Jones. And then finally, on this date, 2012, a pair of the late Elvis Presley's soiled undershorts,
1: mm-hmm.
0: tastefully framed under glass, failed to sell at a British auction. It had been expected to go for over $10,000. Nobody bid on them.
1: I bid $200. That's all I'm going to say. That's Mike. I'm Chip. This is Drinking Texas Nights.
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0: That's Hank Jr. on Drinking Texas Nights. It's good friends, good whiskey, good loving. That last part always makes Chip a little nervous.
1: Depends on where I'm at.
0: Yeah, which friends you're with.
1: Yeah, make sure I'm not in jail.
0: Next, Dylan Gossett with Honeysuckle.

0: That's David Nail. Let It Rain right here on Drinking Texas Nights. Mike, it is the last break of the last hour on this Tequila Tuesday. You, my friend, owe me some birthdays.
1: All right. Well, I've got a few here. We're going to go with a certified Hall of Famer up number one.
0: Chip Ray.
1: Born this day, 1932. Patsy Cline.
0: Absolutely.
1: Oh, yeah.
0: 100%. Good Lord.
1: Yeah, still considered one of the greatest voices in the history of country music.
0: Yes. I would say top five female voices of all time. Maybe top five voices of all time.
1: Probably.
0: Yeah.
1: Yeah, yeah. We've never done a listing like that. We should do a deep dive on some tequila one night and come up with a list.
0: Oh, we probably could.
1: Mm-hmm. What, do the deep dive or come up with a list?
0: Maybe.
1: Mm-hmm. All right. Born this day. I can't believe it was this long ago. 1957, star of the most prominent poster in my bedroom growing up, Heather Thomas.
0: Oh, that pink bikini.
1: You see, you know exactly what I was talking about.
0: There's Heather Locklear. There's Heather Thomas. Heather Thomas was part of The Fall Guy.
1: Yes.
0: And holy crap, that pink bikini. I can still see it right now. I'm just saying.
1: She wasn't the greatest actress, but she was physically perfect.
0: Oh my God.
1: I saw a picture.
0: No, I need a moment. Anyway, go ahead.
1: I saw a picture of her recently. She is what?
0: 94.
1: 65-ish? Okay. 65, yeah. Wow.
0: I'm just saying.
1: Just wow.
0: I'm just saying I would. Hey, if you're listening, Heather, give me a call. 451-512-451-KOKE.
1: Another actor. Born this day, 1981. Jonathan Taylor Thomas.
0: Home Improvement.
1: Yes.
0: Yes. He was a young one on Home Improvement.
1: He was the youngest one.
0: Yes.
1: That's probably not his most famous role.
0: Did he do porn?
1: No. Okay, I cannot unequivocally say no. But no, he was the voice of Simba in The Lion King.
0: Was he really?
1: Yeah.
0: I didn't know that.
1: Yeah.
0: That's awesome.
1: I don't know that he did the singing, but he
0: How do we become voice actors?
1: I don't know.
0: I need to look that up.
1: Yeah,
0: anybody out there is looking for voice actors,
1: first off,
0: or knows how we can do that.
1: Between everybody you know, everybody that I know, we must know somebody that does that.
0: We have to. You know who used to is, yeah, anyway, we'll talk later.
1: Okay. I got one more. Born this date, 1971, which, you know, kind of puts him in your neighborhood.
0: Yeah.
1: I don't know if he's more famous for being an actor or the WCW World Heavyweight Wrestling Champion, David Arquette.
0: Oh, really? Oh, I think he was famous just for being David Arquette there for a while.
1: Well, because he was, what, Roseanne Arquette's little brother?
0: Yeah, and wasn't he dating or married to
1: Courtney Cox?
0: Yes,
1: that's right.
0: Yeah,
1: but so everybody knew
0: that was a sham. When
1: everybody knew who he was, and then he hit it big with Scream, the original Scream. Yes.
0: Yeah, and when he became, there was a tie-in to a movie, and I can't remember what the movie's name was. It was a wrestling thing where him and his friend were dipshits and ended up.
1: His friend was Scott Kahn, right?
0: Yeah.
1: From Ocean's 11.
0: Yeah, yes, yes. And they helped the king get back into wrestling, and then they ended up, whatever.
1: So the movie, which was not a good movie.
0: No, it was horrible.
1: Diamond Dallas Page was in that movie.
0: Yeah.
1: Okay. Not a good movie. They did a crossover into like Monday Nitro.
0: Right.
1: And he actually won the title.
0: Yeah, which was stupid. Anyway, that's what money gets you. That's Mike. I'm Chip. This is Drinking Texas Nights. Thank you for listening. If you're out and about, please be safe getting home. And as always,
1: stay texcellent, everybody.
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Oh, and we all wondered if she would. 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

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I wrote him back a letter and I told him it was not the perfect country and western song because he hadn't said anything at all about mama or trains or trucks or prison or getting drunk. 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
1: And good morning. Don Miller with your news headlines. No major change in the weather heading toward the weekend as highs should be pushing 100 each day. Now, a 20% chance of storms has been introduced for early Saturday morning, but for the big game that night with the 6:30 kick, temps should be in the upper 90s with heat index values over 100 and no rain. An unprecedented happening begins today in Texas as the midterm Republican convention descends upon Dallas. The first of its kind event will feature plenty of Donald Trump as he attempts to save his party in its efforts to keep control of one of the other chambers of Congress. The polling has increasingly shown a big Democratic lead in its effort to overtake the narrow GOP control of the House and a virtual toss-up when it comes to the Senate. Now, at the convention, the president is set to take the stage both tonight and tomorrow night, giving a keynote address and then closing remarks. The convention does have major competition as the NFL will open its regular season with games both nights. And more platitudes from the president regarding sanctions aimed at Iran. Tuesday, some of Tehran's commercial and private airlines were hit as a part of Operation Economic Outcast, which is aimed at severing critical financial lifelines for the already heavily sanctioned Iranian government. In addition, Treasury Secretary Scott Bissett said that, quote, anyone doing business with Iran's airlines will be at risk of being cut off from the global financial system, end quote. Meanwhile, the price of oil continues to rise, largely due to the U.S.-Iran stalemate, as consumers suffered with the highest prices at the pump ever for a Labor Day weekend. And the beat goes on. And Canada's steep retaliatory tariffs on $20 billion in U.S. goods took effect yesterday, extending the trade war between the two countries. It all began after negotiations broke down last month and the Trump administration followed through on a threat to impose 50% duties on the $20 billion worth of goods from Canada. Now, officials in the nation north of the border vowed to match the U.S. levies dollar for dollar, with those now ranging from 15 to 50% on American milk, perfume, video game consoles, golf clubs, and other items. In state and local news, Williamson County law enforcement has arrested a man in connection with a murder that happened Monday in a Round Rock subdivision. The man, 26-year-old Benedict Obodigwu, was identified and taken into custody on a charge of first-degree murder. The incident occurred Labor Day morning after a report of an injured person on Chandler Creek Boulevard. When authorities arrived, the person had already passed away. Now, a picture of the suspect was released to the public identifying him. The investigation is ongoing, but the evidence so far has suggested that the attack was random and the victim and suspect did not know each other. In sports, after a seven-month wait, National Football League fans will finally see some regular season action, and it will be tonight. In fact, the same matchup that happened 7 months ago in Super Bowl 60. That one was dominated by the Seattle Seahawks over the New England Patriots. Now, the game this evening will be in the Emerald City with a 7:20 kick. Tomorrow night, it'll be the 49ers taking on the Rams, and on Sunday, the first full slate of games will commence featuring the Texans opening at home versus Josh Allen and the Bills, and the Cowboys starting their season Sunday night against the Giants on the road. In college football, the hype for this game has been going on for months, and it's almost here, as Texas revs up for a top-five matchup with Ohio State. The game will begin at just after 6:30 Saturday night at Royal Memorial Stadium. Another big intersectional contest will feature the Oklahoma Sooners going to Ann Arbor to face Michigan with an 11 a.m. kick. That'll be on Saturday as well. Of course, Michigan has already had an interesting week after luckily getting an extra play last Saturday to edge Western Michigan. In Major League Baseball, the two Texas teams are still battling for that AL West title or a wild card spot. With less than 20 games to play, the division-leading Astros will take on the Phillies in Game 2 of that three-gamer tonight, and the Rangers will play a late afternoon contest today at Seattle.
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0: straight, drinking champagne, kicking us off. It's the morning show. Coke Radio. I'm Scotty Bennett. That's Rita. Wait, Rita?
1: Wait.
0: Rita.
1: It is. She's not here.
0: Rita! A gal in the chipmunks. But we do have Michelle Lewis from Dripping Springs joining us on the line. And I'm getting better slowly. I could hear hear it in my voice in my... Okay, why are my eyes burning? But I don't know. But Rita, who was fine Sunday and Monday, yesterday developed, or I guess Monday night, got sick.
1: Tuberculosis.
0: You heard her on the air yesterday morning.
1: Yes.
0: And she sounded like...
1: I gave her my tuberculosis.
0: Who was the actress in 9.5 weeks that was really hot and then she became not really hot, but she got her voice got really lower? And she
1: Kim Basinger or
0: Basinger? Basinger? No, that wasn't her. Who am I thinking of? Kelly is probably texting the radio furiously right now. But anyway, Rita had that low, sexy phone voice, operator voice yesterday. It's like, that doesn't even sound like her. And as the morning went on, we only did half a show yesterday because she was sick, I was sick, and Michelle joined us. But we made it through halfway and then had to go do a best of. Because
1: I only get up this early, Scotty, to go to the bathroom or go to the airport.
0: or go to the studio now.
1: Or go to the studio, sure.
0: Yeah, Michelle's got her own studio now, too, in Dripping Springs. And so, yeah, she's still wearing her PJs. She left her camera on, sadly. And I didn't know you slept in Victoria's Secret.
1: No, I don't. I'm wearing Winnie the Pooh jammies. Yeah. I think I let Rita borrow those last time she came over here and we had a sleepover.
0: Well, she... she told me to turn my camera on. I'm like, no, I haven't showered in 2 days. I have 6 days worth of beard growth. My hair is sticking straight up. I'm wearing warm-ups and a Def Leppard t-shirt.
1: I can smell you through the camera.
0: We're the walking wounded. And I used to be so like, I would shower twice a day. And now when I'm sick, I just like, screw it. I'll shower tomorrow. And
1: just hose you off in the front yard.
0: But I've got to shower today. I've got to get up after the show and get clean and go run errands. I've got to get my hair cut because tomorrow is Imagine Muni. And you and I are working the red carpet on video.
1: Ooh.
0: We're not broadcasting live, but we're doing video interviews on the red carpet, which, I mean, I don't know what you're wearing, but I got to figure out what I'm going to wear.
1: I have an idea what I'm wearing, but like, who do you think, besides like the headliners, who do you think we're going to get to see on the red carpet?
0: It's going
1: to
0: be the who's who of Austin, I imagine, because, you know, Muni Golf Course, Lions Club Municipal Golf Course, has been there, I think, 100 and something years.
1: Uh-huh.
0: And they've been doing these fundraisers at the ACL Live at the Muni Theater for 5 years now and trying to raise money to keep Muni alive and keep it untouched and where it's you know, it's right there in the city center pretty much. And have you ever played there or been there for something?
1: Do I look like somebody who plays golf? No, I haven't.
0: But they have other events. That's what I was going to say is I played golf there as a young child with my dad. And
1: did you really?
0: That was one of the first places I think got to drive the golf cart. And I used to love playing golf with my dad when I was growing up. And that was a place we'd play all the time. And then when I got into college, I would DJ events there, like the University of Texas fraternities and sororities and the support organizations would have parties there in the clubhouse. And I DJed a bunch of parties there too. So I've got a long history with it. And it's...
1: Oh, I don't ever... You know, I cannot think right now. I probably have, but I can never remember being there.
0: Yeah. And I think if you had been, you'd know it. And it was just... It's so classic Austin. And I used to love playing golf and... You would hit the ball and, you know, Lake Austin Boulevard is right there on the side of the one of the fairways. And it's an older course. It's not like a Jack Nicklaus design course or anything, but it just was fun to play growing up. And,
1: you know, right when you said that, Scotty, I had this like faint memory of when I worked for Motorola back in like 94, 90, 95.
0: Right.
1: And they had some company picnic and I That I bet you been. It was there. Yeah, I think because I remember they were doing a bunch of activities like that. But I'm wondering if that's where it was.
0: It could have been.
1: But that's not where we're going to be tomorrow. We're going to be at ACL.
0: Right. I'm just talking about the reason they're doing the Imagine Muni is for Muni. But yeah, the thing tomorrow night is ACL Live at the Moody Theater. We will be on the red carpet, and then we'll go in and take our seats and watch Tanya Tucker, Wade Bowen, Asleep at the Wheel, and Jack Ingram.
1: Jack Ingram, I know. Okay, so who's...
0: Queso. What?
1: Who's of Austin? Do you think All Right's going to show up? Yeah.
0: You never know. I mean, he's all over the place.
1: I know. I was telling Rita yesterday, he just released a new song.
0: Hey, what?
1: Yes. Yeah, I got like a Facebook notification. I don't know why. Maybe because I follow
0: him. Can you send it to me via email and I can pop it on?
1: I will. It's all through Facebook, but I'll send it to you during break. But I was like, okay, this is an interesting song.
0: Well, sure. Speaking of Imagine Muni, Scotty Sayers is going to join us again this morning, and he wants to give away a couple pair of tickets because we found out yesterday it sold out.
1: Oh, goodness.
0: So that's exciting, but he does have two pair of tickets that he held back, and we're going to maybe do like a text to win using our text line. So get that number ready, 512-451-5653, and that'll be, I believe, the first break of the 8 o'clock hour. So stay tuned for that. Other things, you know, we mentioned Rita is out. She texted me yesterday afternoon. She's like, look, better go ahead and plan a best of for tomorrow. And I'm like, no, I'll check with Michelle and see if she's interested in getting up 2 days in a row at the crack of dawn and joining
1: dragging up.
0: Yep. And she said, sure. So here
1: that
0: she
1: was
0: is.
1: That was when I was already awake, when I said, sure. About 4:30 this morning, I was like, what did I agree to?
0: Oh, I had the weirdest night of sleep last night. So, Holly sleeps between us.
1: Oh, your puppy.
0: And she has this uncanny ability to know when my alarm's about to go off. And I have it set for 5 every day. And sometime in the middle of the night, she put her paw on my shoulder and pushed. Like, hey, Dad, it's time to get up. And I moved her paw, and I'm like, oh, crap, it's probably time to get up soon. So I laid there, waited and waited, and I fell back asleep. And I woke up again with a start thinking, oh, no. And I kept, you know, with the old alarm clocks, you just look over and you see the time.
1: Mm-hmm.
0: With the phones now, you have to reach over and touch it for the time to pop up.
1: Yeah.
0: And I was so not wanting to do that because... It's either both news is bad on the phone when you touch it because it's either 3 o'clock in the morning and you got to try to go back to sleep, or it's like 4:57 and you have 3 minutes to lay there and debate your life. And so I never would touch my phone, and then I kept falling asleep and I had the weirdest dreams. And the whole time Holly is pushing on my shoulder, like, get up, Daddy. But I think I probably started about 2:30 this morning with the wake up thing.
1: And I
0: was in and out and had the weirdest dreams. And they were very vivid. And I don't know what was going on. And finally, woke up the last time and I had to go to the bathroom really bad. And I had reached over and touched the clock and it was 4:33.
1: Oh, see, I was up at that time too because Todd put one of the dogs outside.
0: But then... It's like you get up and go to the bathroom. You don't have time to get back in the bed. Or if you do, you have like 10 minutes to lay there and do nothing but just contemplate your life again. So I went ahead and just got up, gave up, went to the bathroom, got dressed, came in here. And I'm like, man, it was just such a weird, fitful night of not good REM sleep back and forth. But I did dream a lot, which I guess, don't you have to be in Army REM to dream?
1: You know, I don't know. I have like, whenever I wake up in the middle of the night and then I go back to sleep, that's like when I have those really fitful,
0: yes,
1: kind of half awake, half sleep.
0: Exactly what I was.
1: Kind of
0: half
1: dreams.
0: Awake, half sleep.
1: Yeah. But I got my husband, one of these cool alarm clocks. It's like, you can see, it's like really, really light.
0: Yeah.
1: You can set the temperature or not temperature. Yeah. The light.
0: Color temperature. Right.
1: And it's very, very, very a hint of what color it is. And I like that one. Well, I can still, so when you go to the bathroom, you can see it, and it's just, it's not one of those like blaring lights. I need to figure out where I got it, and I'll tell you where it is, because it's not on the phone.
0: Well, I have my phone propped up on one of those stands that charges it, so I just have to reach over and touch it, and it'll light up, it'll light the whole room up. But Kelly, my old alarm clock, loved going over there and turning the dimness down, so I couldn't see it anyway, and because she doesn't like any light in the room at all.
1: I don't either.
0: But I need to know what time it is. But she would, as she walked by, hit the button and dim it all the way where I couldn't see it.
1: Well, hey, Kelly's got to get her beauty sleep.
0: Yeah,
1: sure.
0: It's another little battle we have in the middle of the night of, you know, what can she do to jack with my world?
1: We have like an air purifier in our room also. It's like mainly for like the white noise.
0: Yeah.
1: And there's like this little annoying red and blue light. And so Todd put black tape over it.
0: Okay. You want to talk about, let's talk about that. She bought me a new fan because my other fan crapped out. And it's got lights all over the bottom, which I don't understand why a fan has all these LED lights on it anyway.
1: Yeah.
0: But instead of putting tape over it, she tried to put tape over one of them, but she put a pair of socks over the bottom of the fan, and now the remote doesn't work. And it's just like a comedy of errors. It's like, okay, we got a fan with a remote. But then you put the socks over it because the light's bright. So now the remote doesn't work. So what? I don't get
1: it. Your fan is a remote?
0: Yeah. My fan has a remote because it's across, you know, it's hard for me to get up and just turn it on and off. So it's got a remote. But she covers up the remote thing where it doesn't work. So.
1: Well, do you have a TV in your room?
0: Yeah, but we haven't used it since I cut the cord. We need to get a new TV because now that I have a YouTube TV.
1: Uh-huh.
0: I need a smarter TV that can take that because my current TV does not do that.
1: How did you watch the UT game?
0: It was on YouTube TV. Yeah. We have local channels.
1: Oh, nice.
0: What you guys might have is YouTube Premium.
1: I don't, you know what? I don't pay the bills. I don't know what we
0: have. You're such a pretty princess.
1: I just turned the phone on and as a matter of fact, they were messing around with something. Remember, I was calling you an enabler yesterday. We were messing. Tate was messing around with something, and he turned some purchases on or off on my Apple because they were. I don't know what they were doing. And I get a call from Logan, and Logan was like, my oldest. He's like, "Hey, why did you turn off all Apple sharing with me?" And I go, "What? I don't even know what that is."
0: How is Logan?
1: He's 30.
0: Yeah. See, Courtney has got the same thing. They all have my Apple account and login too. And
1: well, what does that mean? What do they have access to?
0: Apps, certain apps on their phone. And
1: so
0: like at the app store on an iPhone, if you have a family sharing plan, they can access those apps that you pay for, and some TV, like some apps, like entertainment apps, they can access those too. And Courtney has the same thing, but at Tournament's Fair Play, because I'm actually using my daughter Brooke's Disney Plus subscription. I'm signed into her account. So it's all, hopefully it comes out in the wash, but Apple has made it so confusing because you each have your own account on your phone that's an iCloud account where your phone is backed up and everything.
1: But then, it's only your stuff on your iCloud if you're sharing, right?
0: Only your stuff. However, if you have like the media part of it, like Apple Play, Apple Music, certain apps you can share with the family because we have a family sharing plan. With those get shared, so there's some things that aren't shared and some things that are, and it gets very confusing.
1: Okay, well, so I'm looking at mine. I have Todd, Tate, and then apparently we resent an invitation to Logan. Kendall's not on there, thank gosh, because Kendall, she'll get all my stuff. She's like, oh, I bought a movie. I rented a movie.
0: Yeah. Oh, yeah.
1: All the time because she's logged into my thing, whatever. But yeah, so I don't, it says Apple sharing. I don't even know what it's sharing. I have no idea. So I guess, you know, I get those bills from Apple or like the text messages and says you were charged, whatever.
0: Your bank is charged $73. Yeah.
1: I have no idea what I was charged. I was like, okay,
0: I go through there occasionally and look, and I'm like, Courtney, why do you have a VPN on my account? Because it's a virtual private network. It's like $30 a month. and it's on my account. And she's like, oh, well, I use that to watch certain shows at school. I'm like, well, get your own.
1: Yeah, get your own. Well, the one thing that I did do, I got a big Apple bill. It was this summer. And I was like, what the heck did I buy? Or like, what happened? But I forgot. We were out camping at Zuba River Camp out at the Frio.
0: Yeah.
1: And I bought this subscription, this year's subscription. It's called Sky Guide.
0: Yeah, oh, yeah. You can see what stars and stuff. And
1: oh, my gosh. It is so cool. I just sit out there. I sit out there with Navy. And it's really neat. You just kind of look to see what the stars are out there right now.
0: The stars at night are big and bright. Deep in the heart. Anyway, we got to take a break. And me and Michelle, it's the Scotty and Michelle show this morning as Rita is recovering with whatever dreaded fungus she got. And unlike Rita, I'm not going to say she was faking today, but
1: she wasn't.
0: She told everybody that I was faking Sunday night. So I'm just going to get her back a little bit, but it's okay. I was proven wrong. All right. Anyway, it's the morning show, Coke Radio.
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0: 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You got El Morning Show, Coke Radio. Rita Ballou is under the weather. It's like we're passing something around. All the, hers is like sinus and stuff. You heard her on the radio yesterday.
1: I had it first. I'm hoping I didn't transmit it through the airwaves.
0: Yeah, I mean, you were sick for 2 weeks.
1: Oh gosh, I'm still trying to get over it.
0: It kept getting worse and worse, and then. But Rita was fine this weekend. Y'all were together this weekend.
1: Yes, and it just hit her. I even had lunch with her on
0: Monday. Yeah, and then Monday night, I saw she posted that she had a big old thing, NyQuil, and she wasn't feeling good. She was going to bed. Screw everybody. You know, Rita.
1: But she was fine. Literally at lunch, she was totally fine. Wasn't coughing, wasn't anything.
0: But by 6 o'clock, she was not.
1: Yeah. She said she went to the nail salon. She said she's having her full birthday, her birthday week, which is on Saturday, I think, right?
0: I think so.
1: The 12th. And so she's having her entire birthday week celebration. She told me yesterday she's supposed to be getting a facial today. So she's going to crawl to go get the facial.
0: And she's flying to Chicago Thursday or tomorrow or Friday.
1: To go see Garth?
0: On Saturday.
1: Yeah.
0: And she better not be sick because, I know her. She will lose her mind because she was looking forward to this week so much. But yeah, like you said, you had lunch with her Monday. She was fine. And then by like 6 p.m. Monday night, she was not fine.
1: And she needs to get some steroids.
0: Well, I texted her overnight and she didn't respond, which means she did sleep, which is unusual. And then she got up yesterday morning. She goes, "Wait till you hear my voice." And so we popped on the line. And it started getting
1: better the more the longer we talked, though.
0: But. It did. And that always happens. The more, you wear it out, but she did not feel good. And I was getting over my thing. And so yesterday we're just walking wounded. Luckily you were with us. And I need to apologize to Michelle for being mean. And I chastised her on the air and I'm sorry. Because I was grumpy, sick. And I'm not making excuses, but I don't ever do that to you. And I'm so sorry for being rude.
1: Thank you. You know, Rita texted me and she goes, "I don't like it when mom and dad fight."
0: And you and I never fight.
1: No, we don't. We've never fought.
0: Never, ever, ever, ever, ever, ever.
1: Grumpy.
0: But I was grumpy and I didn't feel good is all I can say about that. And even Kelly, after the show, I called her and she and I kind of got into it because I was just grumpy. And you know, when I don't feel good, I'm a big baby. And most men are, right?
1: Yes.
0: I mean, women are too, but they don't own it. But men, we are big babies. We turn into little bitty, cuddly, like, "We need some help. I don't feel good."
1: Jerk face. Yes. Yeah, well, I appreciate it.
0: Call me a jerk face.
1: I said, "I love you, you jerk face." Well, I went to work yesterday. But who, lo and behold, pops into the office. I kind of knew he was going to come in.
0: Mr. Mallett.
1: Mr. Mallett, he had cardiac rehab yesterday, and I even texted him. I said, "Look, if you are not feeling okay, do not come into the office."
0: Because aren't they more susceptible to getting sick with all that going on?
1: They are. But he said, "Michelle," he goes, "I cannot watch any more television. I cannot."
0: And I bet he's going crazy, not jogging every day and all the outdoor crap he likes.
1: He is. And so he said the cardiac rehab was great. And I asked him, I said, "Look, because, Todd had a heart attack, 15 or so years ago."
0: I can't believe it's been that long ago, yeah.
1: When you have a heart attack, you have to go to cardiac rehab. And I said, "Were you like the oldest or were you the youngest one there?" And he goes, "It's the craziest thing. It was like social hour."
0: Really?
1: Some of these people have just been going forever. They use it as their like workout gym. And everybody knows everybody. It's like Cheers. Everybody knows everybody's walking
0: name. Norm.
1: He said it felt good to be back on the treadmill.
0: Yeah.
1: But they hook you up to it's EKG. A bunch of leads, like an EKG or whatever. And so he went home, he took a shower, and then his wife Holly dropped him off at work, and then she went all the way back. She works at Texas School for the Deaf.
0: Oh, wow. In Central Austin.
1: Yes. And so I told him yesterday, I said, "If you go to cardiac rehab, give me a little warning. Because I'm doing the show, I'll go home, I'll take a shower, and then I'll go pick you up at cardiac."
0: Right.
1: "And then you can go home and take a shower." But so we went yesterday, he came into the office, And we finally figured out, we had a little glitch with our YouTube. So when we do our podcast, we like to YouTube it.
0: Right.
1: And I almost called you yesterday, but I was mad at you and I didn't want to call you. And I didn't want to give you the satisfaction of solving something.
0: I will tell you but, this. After you texted me after the show and you gave me the what for, you were right. But I felt so bad still about just being sick. I turned my phone on Do Not Disturb. So you probably got the big Do Not Disturb message. And I slept 5 hours straight yesterday.
1: You needed that.
0: After the show. And I woke up.
1: Oh, my goodness.
0: I woke up at 1 and I was like, you know, when you wake up and you don't know what the hell's going on. But that's how much I still needed to just recover. But anyway, so Steve showed up at work.
1: Yeah, and I was going to say, you still chose not to shower, but that's a choice.
0: I didn't feel good. I will shower today, I promise.
1: That's a choice. But no, we went, so we messed around. We finally got our audio figured out. We're so excited. You know, we're not, everything we know about this podcast, we've either learned through you or through YouTube or just plugging it in, figure it out. Like literally what we were doing was we were turning on YouTube. We were recording and we're like, okay, can we hear? Can we hear? And we were like, test. And we were talking, messing around. Literally, we're like a bunch of monkeys.
0: Just pushing buttons.
1: With the controls. Yeah, I'm just pushing buttons and I'm, does this sound good? But took him to Pigpen. He had a little chicken fajita taco and I dropped him off at home and he said he was spent. But I was glad that he got out.
0: Yes.
1: And then I thought I had a little bit more time to kind of do some work. You know, it's kind of been nice with him not being in the office for 2 weeks.
0: Right.
1: Because the man, God, I love Steve Mallett, but he interrupts me all day long.
0: Like calls?
1: No, like if I, okay, so we have our studio. So we have a big office and then we have a smaller office, which used to be his personal office, but I turned it into our podcast studio.
0: Okay.
1: So he goes and he works in that podcast studio. And so I'm still in the bigger office. Well, he'll go, hey, Michelle, can you, and I'm a great multitasker.
0: All right.
1: But, you know, sometimes when I'm working on a contract or whatever, it's just that constant interruption of stream of thought. And I literally can get stuff. When he's there, it takes me all day because I'm doing 15 other things. Yes. On top of it. And now, you know, with his heart surgery, of course, I'm going to get up and, you know, go get stuff from the printer for him or, you know, whatever else.
0: How long do you think he's going to use that? And it's like, I had heart surgery. Like, remember when Todd had his heart attack 15 years ago? How many times did he go, I died, Michelle? Because I would be with them. We'd be at lunch or something and be like, but Michelle, I died. Can you go give me that salt and pepper shaker?
1: we allowed him to use it. I mean, he didn't lie, right?
0: He did die.
1: He did lie. But no, so I thought I had a little time to do some work and then I was going to go to the grocery store. So Kendall left me she met me at the grocery store. And so we were doing some shopping for, because my middle son was coming into town and his plane was getting in at 3:15. So I'm at HEB and I get a text and he says, Mom, who's picking me up? And I'm like, well, I'm picking you up at 3:15. He goes, no, I'm on my descent right now. And it was like 2. I was like, he got in an hour earlier. So
0: how does that happen?
1: I have no idea. They came in. So Portland to Denver, Denver to Austin.
0: And it's commercial. And he wasn't military, obviously, anymore.
1: No, Southwest. Wow. And he was like, oh, I got him the extra leg room. He was really excited. So I abandoned my cart at HEB. He gave Kendall
0: you abandoned your cart.
1: Well, it was the same thing. I bet they front
0: on that at the Dripping Springs HEB.
1: Well, no, because Kendall was there.
0: Okay.
1: And so apparently we came home. Oh, you'll love this. She came home with extra stuff.
0: Yeah.
1: And she goes, oh, when I put the groceries away, I threw some things away.
0: Uh-oh.
1: I hate when she does that. Stop.
0: I like it. Brooke redid our pantry a year or two ago when she was staying with us briefly. And oh my God, it needed it so bad. But she was throwing stuff away from when we moved in the house.
1: Oh, see, I'm not that bad. But yeah, I like when I may have talked about this before, but when I get stressed, I go and they call it going into the pantry.
0: Yeah.
1: I go into the pantry and everything.
0: Is that your hidey hole?
1: It's my hidey hole. It's my reset button. I go in the pantry and I just reset everything and I restock everything. Or I like go into the spices and I reset the spices. Well, when Kendall first moved in, or the weekend before she moved in, she was at the house and she was making dinner and she was like, Mom, that spice expired 2 years ago. And she was throwing my spices out. I was like, huh. They just lose their flavor. So the very next thing, the day she left, I got on Amazon and I ordered these glass bottles that have the spice labels on them. And I spent one whole day taking perfectly good friggin' spice bottle and putting in another good, perfectly good
0: spice. So she doesn't toss it next time.
1: So she wouldn't throw it away. Yeah, it was crazy.
0: No, you got to do that. Can we take a quick break here and pause, and we'll come back and finish this up. And then lots of news of the day and other things going on halfway through the week. With a short week today, this week with Labor Day, but so much going on this week. We'll be right back. It's the Morning Show, Coke Radio.
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0: the questions to ask Tanya Tucker tomorrow, I guess. I don't know if I'd bring that up, though. Michelle's going over. Did you know Glenn Campbell? Yes, they like the party, and they like to get in fist fights. But yeah, I don't think we'll ask Tanya Tucker about that tomorrow night.
1: Do you know, part of the people, some of the people that we hung out this weekend, they were from the UK. I was telling you a little bit of the story yesterday. But I was telling about this gala that you and I are doing. And I said, have you ever heard of Tanya Tucker? And they said, no. And I said, you need it. They hadn't. And I said, okay, this is how I'm going to describe Tanya Tucker. Tanya Tucker was the Taylor Swift of my age, of my,
0: yeah, she
1: my
0: started,
1: generation.
0: What, 16?
1: I think she originally started it because I looked it up. She started at age 8, but age 13 is when she signed her first record deal and released Delta Dawn.
0: That's right. She was 13.
1: So, and then 14, she became the youngest artist nominated for and awarded Female Vocalist of the Year by the CMAs.
0: And
1: isn't that crazy?
0: So she actually started younger than Taylor Swift.
1: Yes. So, and that was my equate. But what did I tell you that these people said was their favorite?
0: Dr. Hook.
1: Okay.
0: That's weird.
1: Have you ever had Dr. Hook and the Medicine Show?
0: I love Dr. Music? Hook, but that's yacht rock. That is not country music. But in England, it's country music?
1: Yeah, so it says it's, according to like Wikipedia, it's blended country rock, pop rock, and playful stage antics since the 1970s. But he said that they are, they're big karaoke people, and apparently their whole music catalog is really just revered in the UK.
0: Really?
1: Which I didn't realize, and they're known as, I guess, maybe in his repertoire, they're known as country music.
0: I can only think of one song Dr. Hook does.
1: Sharing the Night Together.
0: Sharing the Night Together.
1: But then Sylvia's Mother, do you remember that song?
0: Not really.
1: Yeah, that was one, but because one of my best friends, Sylvia, and we were talking about that song a couple of weeks ago, and I thought it was pretty funny. But yeah, Dr. Hook of all people. And then who else did they say? They said somebody else. It'll come to me. I can't remember. Oh, they didn't know who George Strait was.
0: No way. Even the whole world, the Russians know who George Strait is.
1: Hand to God. They didn't know who George Strait was. So we filled them in on the king of country music. And so yesterday, Scotty, he texted me a screenshot of a picture where he is now on the Cope app.
0: Oh, nice.
1: Cope app, and he is listening to it because I said, look, you want to be, they're living in Oklahoma now. His company moved them all to Oklahoma. And I asked him, I said, so is Texas, is it, are we as friendly as people say? And he goes, unbelievably friendly.
0: Really?
1: He goes, look, he goes, Oklahoma's friendly. He goes, but when we come to Texas, he goes, it's just unbelievable. Just the kindness that people show us. And when we have family that come to visit, they can't believe it.
0: What kind of culture shock would that have been, though, moving from England to Oklahoma?
1: Well, I asked him about the heat because, you know, that day it was like 103. And he said they love it because there's sunshine, because it rains all the time.
0: It's muggy in England. But here's a little example of a Dr. Hook song. I like this one because my parents used to play it all the time.

0: that far.
1: Oh, that's such a good song.
2: Great song, but it doesn't ring country to me, but it is definitely yacht rock.
1: Yeah, it's gosh, that's such a good song.
2: I didn't
1: They loved it. Taught them how to two-step.
2: And they were Billy Bob's, right?
1: They were at Billy Bob's. They are just precious, precious. And they have a little girl, Patsy. And I said, like Patsy Cline. And of course, she has the cutest little half UK, half Southern accent.
2: Oh, really?
1: She's like, I said, is she starting to pick up anything, you know, because she goes to school? And she said, Mommy, can I have my water bottle?
2: I mean, because I can't do an English accent like a British. Everything I try to do is Jamaican. I don't know if you know that joke. Every accent I try to do, no matter what it is, turns out Jamaican. So I can't do that. But that was pretty good there on your part.
1: Is it the water bottle? She was so cute, though. She was so cute. And so she became Todd's best friend. Todd danced with her. And
2: how old was she?

0: line dance, like country line dance in my book, Cotton Eye Joe. Cotton Eye Joe, but I don't really consider Cotton Eye Joe a line dance because you go around the dance floor.
1: Right.
0: You literally, that's true. So boot scoot boogie, right? That to me.
1: Yeah.
0: And, but you know, that's an acceptable line dance to me is boot scoot boogie.
1: All right.
0: What I love about the spoke is they don't allow line dancing.
1: Nope. I didn't either at Dallas.
0: And which I'm totally agree. But at Billy Bob's, they're just like groups of people that go out there and just random line dance.
1: In the middle of the two steppers?
0: Yes. I think it's stupid. And they have like handkerchiefs in the back of their
1: Some
0: jeans.
1: Places would go and have like separate dance floors for line dancers. Some venues like Graham's had that. And then sometimes the line dancers have to be in the center of the floor so they're not interrupting the flow of the dancing. But these people were just like blocking stuff.
0: Yeah. And then they're getting pissed at people that are kind of, you know, going around them. To each their own. You know, you want to I love dancing. I like any kind of dancing. Right. But I'm just not a big line dancer. What I love most about two-stepping is that it's the closeness, right? Yeah. You're going around, and I will dance with anyone.
1: Right.
0: And I'll teach anyone. I used to teach two-stepping.
1: Really?
0: Yeah, back in the day, a long, long time ago. Long, long time ago. But yeah, it's I think next time we need to dance to Dr. Hook.
1: Sharing the night together. Anyway.
0: I said I was going to look up the Matthew McConaughey new song, but I can't find it. I got this.
1: You
0: Facebook
1: sure didn't get catfished or something? That's not that doesn't sound real.
0: No, I promise I didn't. I actually sent it to Rita too, so I was trying to see if I can find it. Yesterday, I legit was just ignoring. Okay, it's
1: Kelly,
0: called
1: Kelly. Finally, texted me about who I was, actress I was thinking about at the beginning of the hour.
0: Who is it?
1: Kathleen Turner.
0: Oh, wait, remember that was she was in 9 and a Half Weeks.
1: No, Kelly also corrected me. She was not in 9 and a Half Weeks. But she was a very gorgeous superstar back in their day. But then as she got older, her voice got lower and she got that really raspin'. But that's what Rita sounded like yesterday. I was trying so hard to put that in words, and Kathleen Turner was the perfect example, and I fumbled it. So my bad.
0: I'm very sorry. I'm very sorry with that. Did you go back to sleep last night? I mean, did you get some good sleep?
1: Well, like I said, I went to bed a little bit early, and I slept from probably 10 till 2, and that's when the hijinks started with the dog and with the weird dreaming, and so I'm not exactly sure how much sleep I got, but I'm telling you, after the show yesterday, I still felt so horrible that I turned on Do Not Disturb, because usually first day back, I got a ton of stuff to do, but I went and laid down thinking maybe an hour and a half nap. And I woke up 5 hours later.
0: Well, I after I abandoned my cart and I went to the airport, which, you know, always is fun going to the airport. I came home and I had all of my kids home and I made smothered chicken and rice, fried cabbage, chocolate chip cookies. My daughter just learned how to make sourdough bread. And so we had homemade sourdough.
1: She learned that from Taylor Swift.
0: No, she's been wanting to do it, and my other daughter-in-law does it, and she's excellent at it, and my girlfriend Sylvia does it. I don't have the patience to like feed the mother and to watch. I don't have the patience for it.
1: Nope.
0: But it was fun having all the kids home.
1: That is awesome.
0: Scotty, just hearing them all laugh, and
1: we don't get that at Christmas usually with all three.
0: Oh,
1: maybe birthdays.
0: Well, and then, so Kendall and Tate were out on the back patio just cutting up. And then, of course, I went into the bed, Todd and I did, and we were just watching a little television. They decided to go to Whataburger. Okay.
1: After 11 you cooked them dinner.
0: Oh, yeah. Well, at like 10:30, 11 o'clock at night. And then Tate got home and he crawled into bed with us, which I loved. He crawled into bed with us and talked to us for a little bit. So I don't think I went to bed last night until like 1 o'clock.
1: Oh, wow. And then you had to get up at what, 4:30? But we got a break and let Don Miller fill us in on the news, weather, sports. We'll come back on the other side. It's the Morning Show, Coke Radio.
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1: And good morning. Don Miller with your news headlines. No major change in the weather heading toward the weekend as highs should be pushing 100 each day. Now, a 20% chance of storms has been introduced for early Saturday morning, but for the big game that night with the 6:30 kick, temps should be in the upper 90s with heat index values over 100 and no rain. An unprecedented happening begins today in Texas as the midterm Republican convention descends upon Dallas. The first of its kind event will feature plenty of Donald Trump as he attempts to save his party in its efforts to keep control of one of the other chambers of Congress. The polling has increasingly shown a big Democratic lead in its effort to overtake the narrow GOP control of the House and a virtual toss-up when it comes to the Senate. Now, at the convention, the president is set to take the stage both tonight and tomorrow night, giving a keynote address and then closing remarks. The convention does have major competition as the NFL will open its regular season with games both nights. And more platitudes from the president regarding sanctions aimed at Iran. Tuesday, some of Tehran's commercial and private airlines were hit as a part of Operation Economic Outcast, which is aimed at severing critical financial lifelines for the already heavily sanctioned Iranian government. In addition, Treasury Secretary Scott Bissett said that, quote, anyone doing business with Iran's airlines will be at risk of being cut off from the global financial system, end quote. Meanwhile, the price of oil continues to rise, largely due to the U.S.-Iran stalemate, as consumers suffered with the highest prices at the pump ever for a Labor Day weekend. And the beat goes on. And Canada's steep retaliatory tariffs on $20 billion in U.S. goods took effect yesterday, extending the trade war between the two countries. It all began after negotiations broke down last month and the Trump administration followed through on a threat to impose 50% duties on the $20 billion worth of goods from Canada. Now, officials in the nation north of the border vowed to match the U.S. levies dollar for dollar, with those now ranging from 15 to 50% on American milk, perfume, video game consoles, golf clubs, and other items. In state and local news, Williamson County law enforcement has arrested a man in connection with a murder that happened Monday in a Round Rock subdivision. The man, 26-year-old Benedict Obodigwu, was identified and taken into custody on a charge of first-degree murder. The incident occurred Labor Day morning after a report of an injured person on Chandler Creek Boulevard. When authorities arrived, the person had already passed away. Now, a picture of the suspect was released to the public identifying him. The investigation is ongoing, but the evidence so far has suggested that the attack was random and the victim and suspect did not know each other. In sports, after a seven-month wait, National Football League fans will finally see some regular season action, and it will be tonight. In fact, the same matchup that happened 7 months ago in Super Bowl 60. That one was dominated by the Seattle Seahawks over the New England Patriots. Now, the game this evening will be in the Emerald City with a 7:20 kick. Tomorrow night, it'll be the 49ers taking on the Rams, and on Sunday, the first full slate of games will commence featuring the Texans opening at home versus Josh Allen and the Bills, and the Cowboys starting their season Sunday night against the Giants on the road. In college football, the hype for this game has been going on for months, and it's almost here, as Texas revs up for a top-five matchup with Ohio State. The game will begin at just after 6:30 Saturday night at Royal Memorial Stadium. Another big intersectional contest will feature the Oklahoma Sooners going to Ann Arbor to face Michigan with an 11 a.m. kick. That'll be on Saturday as well. Of course, Michigan has already had an interesting week after luckily getting an extra play last Saturday to edge Western Michigan. In Major League Baseball, the two Texas teams are still battling for that AL West title or a wild card spot. With less than 20 games to play, the division-leading Astros will take on the Phillies in Game 2 of that three-gamer tonight, and the Rangers will play a late afternoon contest today at Seattle.
0: This program may contain sarcasm, opinions, and Rita Ballou.
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0: Alan Jackson, Who's Cheating Who? Morning Show, Coke Radio. Coming up in about an hour, Scotty Sayers with Imagine Muni will join us, and that is tomorrow night. Sold out. But he's going to have a pair of tickets to give away, and we'll probably do them with the text line. So 512-451-5653, and you could maybe win some tickets to the sold-out Imagine Muni tomorrow night. And Michelle and I will be working the red carpet tomorrow night, starting at 5:30. And if you, you know, come in early, you can walk the red carpet and we can talk to you.
1: And I hope the red carpet is indoor in an AC, not 103.
0: I hope so, too, because I'm going to have to take two change of clothes, because if it's outside, I can't wear a long sleeve shirt. If it's inside, I think it's usually pretty nice and crispy inside. But last year, I want to say it was outside, right outside the double doors. Because you go up the steps, you know, right there at ACL at the Moody Theater, like coming from the W, you go up that long stairway.
1: Mm-hmm.
0: And it was right at the top of the stairs. Hopefully, they can put it right inside the double doors. And I'll find out today, because we got so much to do today. Like I said, I got to get my hair cut. I got to get my, you know, figure out what I'm going to wear. And then tomorrow night, we got to get there at 5, and then 5:30, red carpet starts. So it'll be the who's who of Austin.
1: So maybe we just pop over to the W, like before.
0: No,
1: Oliver.
0: No, you
1: Kelly's
0: bad
1: not
0: girl.
1: Gonna be with us.
0: No,
1: my partner in crime's not going to be there, so maybe not.
0: I mean, you and I will can cause enough damage by ourselves. But who's your driver tomorrow?
1: I think I'm going to have one of the kids just take me and dump me off and then come pick me back up.
0: Okay, good. As long as you got to get a driver, because they will be pouring drinks down us and we have to be careful.
1: Oh, really?
0: We have to be very careful.
1: Oh, no. I don't know if I can handle any more drinks after this weekend when I drink, like, I don't know, 42
0: everything?
1: Old fashioned.
0: Everything?
1: I didn't
0: start pranking your best friend.
1: I know. You know what I think what did it? Yeah. Was my little UK friends,
0: yeah.
1: They started with fireball shots.
0: Oh, God, no. I know some people that drink those at Choctaw, and I'm like, no, thank you.
1: You want to know the... Go ahead.
0: They mix fireball and Dr. Pepper.
1: Oh, I've never... No, see, okay, I have to tell you the craziest fireball story, but it's not my story, but it's Steve's story, but it's still the craziest story. Because then I experienced it also, not from running. So Steve does this, like, he goes these, like, long, like, running treks. Like,
0: right.
1: He's done rim to rim at the Grand Canyon a couple times. He walks part of the Oregon Trail. I don't know,
0: Jesus.
1: Like, in Oregon.
0: What's he, a freaking settler?
1: I was like, it's tuberculosis. Or and
0: the dingo ate your baby.
1: Last time he did it in Oregon. So they walked like along these highways and everything, and they backpack all along the way, and they tent, or you know, they bring a tent and whatever. He said that as they're walking, they would see hundreds of little fireball shot glasses.
0: Oh, really?
1: Hundreds of them. It was the craziest thing. I was like, no, you don't. Well, people say, well, because you can buy them in the grocery store, but I guess in Oregon you can also buy liquor at the grocery store also. But it's like a little quick one hitter, right? And then people throw them at the window is what they were doing.
0: What about don't mess with Oregon?
1: I don't know. Well, so when we were in Oregon, because, you know, my son, he goes to med school there in good old Antifa headquarters in Portland, Oregon.
0: The liberal capital of the world.
1: The liberal capital of the world. And it's beautiful. Oregon is absolutely beautiful. I love hanging out at 38th and Hawthorne on the corner. There's this little bar we like to sit and hang out and just watch the crazy. It's the best freaking people watching.
0: Portland, Oregon is the Austin sister city. It literally is.
1: It is. Yeah. It's insanity. It's absolute insanity. You never know what you're going to see. But we went to go do some of the beautiful waterfalls.
0: Yeah.
1: I started seeing these little fireball shots.
0: Out, like, and in public, and people just throwing them out.
1: Like, in the parking lot. It's the craziest thing. Like,
0: that is
1: what just, is up with...
0: Don't they have, a campaign, don't mess with Oregon, like we have here?
1: I guess they don't. I mean, have you ever been to Oregon?
0: No, I've not.
1: At all?
0: I've seen pictures.
1: Portland. Okay, well, let's Google Portland, Oregon.
0: And you know, Brooke is a camp counselor for CMT summer camp in Oregon, and she says it's beautiful. And I've seen everything I've seen about it is beautiful, but Portland and Austin are so similar as far as, you know, the politics and everything.
1: I think I have to say that Portland has Austin beat.
0: Really?
1: I really do. It just there's just something. Okay, first off, you want to talk about not showering. I feel like most of the people there. No, most of the people there don't know that there's running water.
0: Right.
1: That they have running water in their home.
0: So the hippies found a place to go.
1: Yes, which is fabulous. You do you, boo. But smell over there. Okay. And they don't have the heat that we do, so I guess they can kind of.
0: Well, I mean, like, look, I may not have showered for 2 days, but I don't stink. I put on deodorant. I put on dry shampoo. I still take care of myself. I just didn't jump in the shower.
1: You put on dry shampoo?
0: I really did.
1: Oh my gosh. I only thought girls did that.
0: I can't stand what little hair I have being oily. So I still take care of myself. I just didn't. I'm too tired to get in the damn shower right now.
1: Oh my. Well, okay. So Tate did a stint, like a rotation in Bend, Oregon.
0: Yeah.
1: And they both informed me that they are very healthcare illiterate is what they call
0: illiterate.
1: It. So there's a lot of rural areas. And where Tate and Maddie live, they live in a gorgeous area of Portland. It's right on. I'm going to mess it up again. The Willamette River.
0: Okay. I've heard about that.
1: I think I say it wrong, but I don't know if I said it wrong. But they live right off. They live in this little country club area, like where this golf course is. And I love walking around in their neighborhood. Absolutely love it. The houses look like little storybook cottages. Yeah. And the most amazing thing that I love in Portland is the vegetation. The gardens are amazing.
0: A lot of rain.
1: They have a rose garden there, which is like they're the rose city. They're known for their roses. So it's absolutely beautiful.
0: It's like the Tyler there, of the Northeast, Northwest.
1: It truly is. Excuse me. Yes, it truly is. Yeah. I actually said the same thing. I was like, oh, this is like Tyler, Texas.
0: Yep.
1: It's exactly not like
0: that's
1: Tyler,
0: right. Exactly.
1: Texas.
0: Yeah. It's a complete opposite except for the roses.
1: Yes. But there's a lot of plaid. There's a lot of underarm hair on women that I don't expect to see. And, you know, my daughter-in-law, Madison, she's Napa, California, born and raised.
0: Yeah.
1: Okay. My sweet son took her out of beautiful Napa, California and plopped her into Portland, Oregon, because that's where he's going to med school.
0: Right.
1: And this little bougie bitch didn't know what hit her.
0: You just call your daughter-in-law a bougie bitch?
1: Yeah, just bougie bitch. She's the sad beige lady. I say that when she has children, I'm going to have to introduce her to primary colors.
0: Oh, no.
1: because everything is just color coordinated in all shades of off-white.
0: That is too funny.
1: But walking down Portland, she's probably one of the prettiest women that when she walks down the road, people look at her and go, wow, she showers.
0: She must not be from around here.
1: She showers and shaves every day.
0: Damn.
1: But yeah, I love having Tate home. It just feels good. Right.
0: Tate's been a world traveler. And the story with Tate is he, coming out of high school, immediately joined the Coast Guard, right?
1: Uh-huh. He was, he DEPT, which is delayed entry program. So I actually had to sign the paperwork for him to join the military when he was 17 years old. And he turned 18 on a Friday, and which was scrambled to go get his ID and everything. And he was in boot camp on a Tuesday. And so he went to boot camp. Right out of boot camp, he went to New Orleans at an air station. It was the best thing that ever happened to him. He joined the Coast Guard saying that he wanted to be a rescue swimmer. He said, I don't want to be on a boat. He didn't want to be on a boat.
0: Why would you join the Coast Guard?
1: And when he was at that station in New Orleans, there was a bunch of former rescue swimmer instructors, and they really kind of took him under his wing. And when he graduated, he was the youngest rescue swimmer in the Coast Guard, and he served for 8 years, and he had some
0: amazing
1: adventures.
0: Was he in 8 years already?
1: 8 years. And while he was there, he got his neuroscience degree from ASU. Arizona State University is very military friendly, and he graduated magna cum laude and then studied like a dog for his MCAT.
0: Yeah.
1: And applied all over. Let me tell you, we were all very disappointed in Texas A&M and UT,
0: right,
1: especially being a military kid. And he got accepted to every DO program that he applied to.
0: Oh, he wanted to be a DO?
1: No. He wanted to be an MD, but you apply for both. Because
0: my dad was a DO.
1: Yeah. And so he applied for everything. He interviewed for Tyler. They accepted him. But when he found out he got accepted for Oregon Health and Science, or Science and Health University, he took it for MD program.
0: Yeah.
1: And but now in his residency, he told me yesterday, I said, I have a feeling you're going to end up, because when he did hit that rotation in Bend,
0: right,
1: he worked with a surgeon who's very connected with Duke. And I said, I have a feeling you're going to end up in Duke, you know, or Duke, Harvard, you know, the East Coast somewhere. And he goes, you know what, Mom? He goes, I'm going to apply everywhere. He goes, I really want to go to Dell. I really do.
0: Cool.
1: He goes, I want to go to Dell. He goes, I want to come home.
0: Well, and my dad I was alive when my dad went to medical school, and he went to TCOM, mm-hmm, which is now University of North Texas, but they're in Fort Worth. And that's why I lived in Fort Worth for 5 years, is he was in medical school. But he did rotations in Tyler and Austin at Breckenridge. I was alive when he was going through this program, but he was a DO, doctor of osteopathy, and he loved it. But it's funny watching that, and Tate being a rescue swimmer for all those years, and then going to medical school. That kid's got it going on. And so does Logan.
1: He wants
0: and
1: to be a trauma surgeon.
0: Yeah. I mean, all your kids are great. So,
1: you know, it's because I spanked them when they were kids. they were telling stories about me. Okay. Funny story. Do we have time for me to tell you this quick story?
0: Yes.
1: Okay. So my granddaughter, I don't know if we told you this, but she's been biting lately.
0: No, you haven't told me that.
1: Yeah. So she's been biting at the daycare, little Dracula, and she's not breaking skin, but I think she has so much to say. She just doesn't have the words to say it.
0: Yeah.
1: So we were talking about this last night, and Logan, my oldest, he goes, okay, one of the funniest stories, he goes, I got in trouble for doing something I don't know. And Mom says, I'm going to stick you in the closet. And he goes, I go in the closet, and there's Tate. Tate's already in the closet.
0: Tate's already in the closet?
1: They're in the closet. And Tate goes, what, Mom, why was Tate in the closet? I said, probably for biting.
0: Yeah.
1: He had to sit in the closet because, you know, time out, but yep. I would just stick him in the closet. And I said, did you look over at Logan and go, first time here?
0: What are you in for?
1: What are you in for?
0: How many kids you got in the closet there?
1: I had lots of kids in the closet.
0: Jeez. Hey, but you know, yeah. I mean, being a parent like that works, you know?
1: It does. Lock them in the closet.
0: Bite them back. Bite them back. Biting them back, because Brooke was a biter. And Kelly bit her back, and she quit biting Kelly. I wouldn't bite her back if she kept biting me, but it's okay.
1: I'll do a little pinch.
0: Yeah.
1: And Navy, it just breaks my heart because she looks at me like I've just betrayed her.
0: Yep. I know that
1: but
0: look.
1: But I'm like, stop biting. And so now when she goes to school, I have this mantra, our friends are not food.
0: Well, you're going to confuse the hell out of her.
1: Our friends are not food. And I tell her, we kiss our hands. We go, we do not bite. And then we say, are we going to bite today? And she goes, yeah. And then yesterday when I picked her up, they said, well, she bit somebody today. Same little kid, by the way. I think this kid's getting in her face.
0: Yeah. And, or maybe there's some attraction there.
1: Maybe. Well, he keeps hugging on her and she doesn't want that. And Tate was with me and he goes, Navy, did you bite? And she goes, yeah. And they said, well, and then she almost bit the second time, but we caught her. It was like, oh, she was a double biter yesterday.
0: Wow. Michelle, you're still a biter, aren't you?
1: I'm still a biter. Well, Tate, I said, Tate, you were the biter of the family.
0: Yep.
1: And he goes, they got to get that under control. I was like, Tate, you know how I got it under control? I'd bite you back or I'd lock you in the closet. Yep.
0: Now, Brooke was our biter.
1: Yeah, funny. I know. I feel bad. They say it's a normal part of that development. You know, she's 19 months.
0: Yeah.
1: But I feel like I would be pissed if I was the other parent and my kid keeps home getting bit.
0: Your kid keeps biting me.
1: Get out of my face.
0: Stop touching me. All right. Well, now it's break time. We'll come back and talk about some of these stories we haven't even touched. It is The Morning Show. Plus, Scotty Sayers joins us like 8:10 this morning. It's The Morning Show, Cook Radio.
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0: 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El Morning Show. Coke Radio. No Rita today. She is under the weather. If you listened yesterday morning, she had the total phone sex operator voice. Hi, I'm Rita Ballew. Kathleen Turner. She had the Kathleen Turner voice.
1: Kathleen Turner voice, yes.
0: She said she was going to go to the doctor today. Hopefully she will, because she's got a big week. I mean, you and I are doing Imagine Muni tomorrow night, and then Kelly asked me yesterday what's going on this weekend, because usually I'm doing something every weekend, and there's something is going on, and I'm like, Kelly, you're stuck with me. I'm going to sit here on this couch all weekend, whether you like it or not.
1: And oh my gosh, she poor
0: says,
1: Kelly.
0: She says she wants me here, but then when I'm sitting on the couch all weekend, she's like, I think I bug her. So
1: Kelly, come to my house. You can come to my house. It's okay.
0: Hey, but we're going to, no, Kelly and I need the time together. We're going to watch the Ohio State game.
1: Ohio State, that's at 6:30, right?
0: I think it's 7:30, if I'm not mistaken.
1: Oh.
0: I'll double check, because it is later than normal. And it's the biggest game, of course, the weekend, Saturday night. So, yeah, so we have Imagine Muni Thursday night. Friday night is high school football time. Saturday night, Texas, Ohio State. And then Sunday night, the first game of the season for the Dallas Cowboys. Dallas and New York Giants. And that's going to be exciting. So, yeah, I'm stuck here all weekend, and I'm not going anywhere.
1: Did you see the hoopla with Buford's down in downtown Austin?
0: No.
1: Do you know Buford's, right?
0: Yeah.
1: Okay. That unfortunately is the where they had the shooting, you know, earlier this year. So Buford's backyard, apparently they have
0: I forgot about the shooting.
1: Yeah, that's the same place. Well, they're going to have the Ohio State game, is what they are saying, not the Texas game.
0: Oh, are they State like watch location?
1: A watch party, and they have what is their mascot? The Buckeye mascot?
0: Yeah, with the big old it looks like
1: a big old face.
0: Yeah, big old head.
1: So they have it out in front of
0: in Austin
1: downtown. So another bar has challenged them saying, okay, whoever wins, if Texas wins, they have to, what did they say? I think they have to put Longhorns or something on this big old face, this Buckeye face.
0: Yeah.
1: And if Ohio State wins, this bar will buy everybody a steak at Longhorn Steakhouse.
0: Oh, wow.
1: I can't remember. But in downtown Austin.
0: That's funny.
1: They have it up. I cannot believe that that's a little crazy.
0: And the text line's coming strong this morning.
1: Ooh.
0: It says, I don't believe Scotty was sick yesterday. He was out celebrating Star Trek Day. And you know how sick I was, is I had forgotten it was Star Trek Day. And yesterday was, I believe, the 60th anniversary of Star Trek. And they were having all these Star Trek Day events.
1: I don't know. I'm pretty.
0: You had dates in high school. again, after the show yesterday, I went back to bed for 5 hours and woke up in a complete daze. Like, there's too much sleep in the middle of the day, but I needed it, obviously. And then
1: you dream of Star Trek Day?
0: No, I didn't. Well, who knows? I could have, maybe 7 of 9 entered my dreams again, but that's a whole nother Star Trek joke.
1: What is a what?
0: Okay, the hot on Star Trek Voyager, the ratings were slumping, right? So they brought in this character named 7 of 9. She was a Borg. Look her up on your computer real quick.
1: What's it called? 7 of 9?
0: 7 of 9. And
1: okay, 7 of 9.
0: She's played by a beautiful blonde actress, and she's wearing the skin-tight bodysuit, and she joined the cast of Star Trek Voyager, and all of a sudden, the nerds started watching Star Trek Voyager again. Do you see a picture yet?
1: It says, oh, it still had 7 of 9.
0: Yeah. And then just images. And she,
1: oh, I didn't know that's who it was. Yeah. Okay, I had no idea. I know. Yeah, I didn't know that's who it was.
0: And I can't think of the actress's name, but she was beautiful, wearing a skin-tight bodysuit, and she was endowed well. And so all of a sudden, the Voyager ratings started going through the roof, because all the nerds were like, I'm going to watch every day for that.
1: It was played by Jeri Ryan.
0: Jeri Ryan, yes. Very beautiful.
1: So human birth. She was born Anika Hansen to scientist parents who took her on an unauthorized research expedition into the Delta Quadrant.
0: Right.
1: That is more nerd that I have said, I think, in my
0: life. Then she was captured by the Borg, and she escaped the Borg, and the Voyager people rescued her, and then she became a crew person on the Star Trek Voyager spaceship.
1: I thought you had friends when you were a kid.
0: I multitasked.
1: You're bilingual.
0: Also, another texter said, yes, Kathleen Turner, she was in Romancing the Stone. That's what I couldn't figure out. It wasn't 9.5 weeks. So thank you, texters. And don't forget, Scotty Sayers joins us at about 8:10. And the Imagine Muni Gala tomorrow night is sold out. But he's got another 2 pair of tickets, and I think they're good tickets, to give away. And we're going to use the text line to do it.
1: So, and what's that text line, Scotty?
0: 512-451-KOKE. 512-451-5653. Anyway.
1: Well, I'm going to text you. Whenever you're not paying attention to me, I'm going to text you on the text line.
0: Oh, don't do that.
1: Hey.
0: Matthew McConaughey.
1: No, yeah. Play the Matthew McConaughey.
0: Okay. So Michelle sent this to me. Did I just click on this link? No. You know, it's just see if it works. Is this him singing?
1: Yes. Wait. Yeah. Like, you got a little Steve Martin at the beginning.

0: Okay.
1: I feel like I'm in Tommy the Pinball Wizard.
0: I feel like I'm having another fever dream last night. Because you remember Matthew McConaughey just a couple weeks ago was singing Choosing Texas on the Jimmy Fallon show. And now he's singing an Avett Brothers song, but he is doing it to promote a movie. We'll give him that.
1: The Rivals of, is it
0: Amazon King or something?
1: Amazon King, maybe. Amazon King.
0: But look, celebrities are so predictable. When they have a movie about to come out, they're going to do stupid stunts. They'll be out there, like when Tom Hanks has a movie coming out, you'll see Tom Hanks rescues a baby chick from the street in New York City, or Tom Hanks misses Wilson the volleyball from Castaway. They'll have these stupid stories because their publicists have to be more creative every time to get people to start talking about them. So
1: everything's viral now. If it doesn't go viral, people don't talk about it.
0: And then they do the rotation of all the talk shows. But they're just so predictable. It's like, okay, McConaughey's singing songs now. So I guess in this new movie, he's going to be singing.
1: Well, you know, if he wants to do a rotation of a talk show, he's more than welcome.
0: He's already done one time here. And he actually, I think he enjoyed himself with me more than any of that tour because he was promoting his book. And I got him on the show when I was doing Texas Nights. But I got him under the guise of we're talking about his book. But in his book, he talks about this beauty contest he was in when he was 7, which I was in the same contest. Yep. So as soon as I brought that up, if you watch the YouTube video, his whole demeanor changed. And he was like, because at the beginning, he's just, you know, Mr. Matthew McConaughey, I'm cooler than everybody else. All right. But then I start talking about the Little Mr. Texas. And he's literally set up straight. He goes, were you in it?
1: Oh my gosh, his Texas came out. You know, have you read that book?
0: Oh, absolutely. I love that book.
1: Okay, I'm going to tell people out there, do not read the book. You need to get the audio version.
0: Oh, because he narrates it.
1: Yes, and there is nothing quite like, I mean, that is the best way to experience it. Buy the book so that you can look at the pictures and everything else, but you've got to listen to the book. So even though you've read it, Scotty, you need to do
0: That's true.
1: Like, listen
0: but
1: to
0: I literally read it because I was about to have him on, and I was excited because the book, I know this sounds stupid, and Rita makes fun of me when I say this, but his life and my life, there are some parallels. Obviously,
1: similarities are uncanny. Like, I
0: not only do you look alike.
1: This is why I've been friends with you for so long, because I thought you were Matthew McConaughey.
0: You're missing what I'm trying to say here.
1: I've seen you playing bongos.
0: Just that one time, and I'm a grower. I'm a grower, not a shower. But listen, I don't mean that we have similar careers, but our careers, for instance, when he was making the movie Dazed and Confused at Top Notch Burgers, where he had the breakout line, all right. I was 100 yards down the street at Dallas Nightclub DJing that night. When he was in Little Mr. Texas in 1977, I was in that contest with him.
1: Did your father die making love to your mother?
0: I hope not, because he was in a nursing home.
1: That's what happened.
0: I know.
1: That's one of the craziest stories from that book.
0: And Woody Harrelson is not possibly my brother, but...
1: Oh, that's the movie I want to see. It's not a movie, right? It's like a little short series.
0: But look, I'm not saying Matthew McConaughey and I are similar. I'm just saying we've had certain things that like line up and we're in the same place at the same time.
1: Light up the text line right now, people.
0: Oh, God. You're worse than Rita.
1: Light it up.
0: I'm not like Matthew McConaughey.
1: KOKE.
0: 512-451-KOKE. But we got to take a quick break. You're mean.
1: We got to take a quick break.
0: And now she's making fun of me. Who are you, Rita Ballou? Rita's sick today. She's channeling Rita. And we'll be right back with more Morning Show. It's Coke Radio.
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0: Morning Show, Coke Radio. So Michelle just got a text from Greg Price, listening from Oklahoma. He's the gentleman and his wife and kid from England that got relocated to Oklahoma that they met on their debauchery scenario on Sunday as they went
1: Whiskey Trail of Tears, I like to call it.
0: The Whiskey Trail of Tears in Fort Worth. But they're listening up in Oklahoma. So good morning, Greg. Nice to meet you. Sorry I wasn't there Sunday.
1: I know. I was so excited to introduce you guys.
0: You were on one, and you were even being all like, come on, it's gonna be fun. I had so much FOMO, and I told you yesterday, if I could have driven Steve's truck, I would have jumped in it and gone by myself.
1: Well, you said, I almost asked if you guys would come pick me up, and you know what? We would have come to pick you up.
0: I seriously thought about it, but that would have been a 3-hour round trip for you guys.
1: Whatever, but probably not whatever, because we were both drinking with you at the time. Maybe
0: you're both hammered already. Send me a bus. Yeah. Buy me a bus ticket.
1: Like, I would have picked you up at the Greyhound.
0: Yeah. I'm sorry. And I was starting to feel better, but I'm glad I didn't go because I wasn't better. It would have been bad. And I thought I was turning the corner. And then I had a whole nother night of it. So it's not fun.
1: Well, I tell you that I hope that we have some cool stories to tell from Thursday, because that was what we were looking for. We needed more story information or content, because whenever you and I get together, there's always stories.
0: Well, I was just telling Michelle at the break. You know, when Rita and I do the show, we have we do what we do, but we have these stories, we have these lists from the show prep. When Michelle and I do the show, we just are talking about the old days and about things that happen in our lives that go crazy. And it's always kind of like she's that instigator or I'm the instigator. One of us is always the instigator.
1: Yeah.
0: And, you know, like tomorrow night at Imagine Muni, it's going to be me and you. And then we got to behave to get through the red carpet.
1: Should I bring my tambourine? Do you think they'll let me get on stage?
0: No, if you try to get on anybody else's bus, I'm going to kick your ass.
1: I'm going to do it.
0: Because every time we're at ACL Live the Movie Theater, Michelle's trying to get on the bus. And that's a no-no in the business. If you're invited on the bus, it's one thing. But you don't go...
1: Wait, no, we were... Your wife and I were invited. No,
0: that was different. That was my bad. And the listeners know the story. I bus blocked you. But
1: yes, you were a bus blocker.
0: I was a bus blocker. But I didn't realize what was going on because y'all were helping me on stage at Willie Nelson's show. And then Willie's security guard asked y'all if y'all wanted to get on the bus or if y'all were there to get on the bus. And I stupidly said no. And they both looked at me like I had three heads because they'd rather get on Willie's bus than help me on stage. So many times.
1: Oh, she said Patsy is 2, not 4. I thought she was 4.
0: Oh, holy cow.
1: Oh, my God, she's 2.
0: Precious.
1: She is... She is an old 2-year-old, let me tell you.
0: She was even asking for a water bottle, you said.
1: Yeah, she's an old 2-year-old.
0: So she's not much older than Navy.
1: Yeah, I know. Okay, I just thought of a question for you, Scotty.
0: Yes, ma'am.
1: What was the first tour bus you ever remember getting on?
0: Well,
1: were in the business, not the business, whatever.
0: That's a tough one because...
1: You're going to be shocked at mine. Shocked.
0: I've been on a lot of tour buses like early, even when I was in high school and college, I was in the media kind of. I was running concerts and things like that. And so I really had a lot of opportunities. But the really first one I really remember that was a big deal, I mean, I was on Kevin Fowler's bus all the time because he would play Dallas Nightclub. Aaron Watson.
1: Who hasn't been on Kevin Fowler's bus?
0: But my favorite was Whiskey Myers at Dallas Nightclub because they were playing right at the beginning of their career when nobody really knew who they were. And I got to hang out with those guys. And then like a month later, they blew up.
1: Was it just a creepy white van?
0: No, it was a tour bus, but it was like a used, you know, an old tour bus. And so it was just so funny because... Nobody really had known him yet. They played a little stint at Dallas Nightclub, and they had this old used tour bus, so I got to hang out on that for a little while. But also, by the way, Scotty Sayers is joining us. He's going to be joining us next break as well, but he just popped in on the line. So, Scotty, we're almost there. We're doing a little break, so thank you for joining us this morning.
2: You bet. Glad to. What time are you going to have me?
0: In about 10 minutes. We'll jump on to you. Just give me 1 second, and we appreciate you joining us.
2: Yeah, no problem.
0: But so what was your first tour bus, Michelle?
1: Okay, you're going to be shocked. You're going to be absolute shocked. Kiss.
0: What?
1: Yes.
0: Were you a groupie?
1: No, I was. It was, gosh, it was like maybe 86, 85, somewhere right around there. They performed in the Corpus Christi Coliseum.
0: Yeah.
1: And I was there with a friend and her parents, and her dad somehow knew somebody there.
0: The Kiss tour bus is notorious for being like a place you go and don't do nice things.
1: I was like 15, 16 years old, but we got on. We went, like, I remember

0: That's a totally different genre, Christopher Cross and Kiss.
1: Let me tell you, it's Corpus. Anything could happen.
0: Well, it is. But, yeah, there's a melting pot of music down there.
1: Absolutely. But I don't ever remember, like, I've never really kind of been, I was never a groupie. I never was like, oh, I want to get on the bus, I'm just one of the ones who, like, if the answer's, the answer is always going to be no unless you ask.
0: Well,
1: right?
0: And I'm always, because I'm in the, I know all these guys. I never would ask to get on the tour bus. If you get invited, it's one thing, but you never ever want to invite yourself because it's kind of,
1: like, what do you say? Like, can I get on the bus?
0: Well, Rita calls the ladies that hang out behind like the Gary Allen shows and like sit on the curb, diesel sniffers. They just sit there and wait to be invited on the bus. And that's always kind of, you want to be classier than that. And
1: yeah, be classy.
0: And you and my wife, yes, were offered to get onto Willie's bus and I kind of ruined it for you. But then the next time you're like, let's go get on the bus. I'm like, no, we can't just say we're going to go get on the bus. That's not right.
1: Way to go, Scotty. Thanks a lot. I appreciate it.
0: Yeah. I'm sorry.
1: I'm going to say that at your funeral one day.
0: Well, and Scotty Sayers joins us here in just a few minutes right after the news. Don Miller will do the news. We're going to take a short break and come back and talk about Imagine Muni next. It's The Morning Show on Coke Radio.
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2: And good morning. Don Miller with your news headlines. No major change in the weather heading toward the weekend as highs should be pushing 100 each day. Now, a 20% chance of storms has been introduced for early Saturday morning, but for the big game that night with the 6:30 kick, temps should be in the upper 90s with heat index values over 100 and no rain. An unprecedented happening begins today in Texas as the midterm Republican convention descends upon Dallas. The first of its kind event will feature plenty of Donald Trump as he attempts to save his party in its efforts to keep control of one of the other chambers of Congress. The polling has increasingly shown a big Democratic lead in its effort to overtake the narrow GOP control of the House and a virtual toss-up when it comes to the Senate. Now, at the convention, the president is set to take the stage both tonight and tomorrow night, giving a keynote address and then closing remarks. The convention does have major competition as the NFL will open its regular season with games both nights. And more platitudes from the president regarding sanctions aimed at Iran. Tuesday, some of Tehran's commercial and private airlines were hit as a part of Operation Economic Outcast, which is aimed at severing critical financial lifelines for the already heavily sanctioned Iranian government. In addition, Treasury Secretary Scott Bissett said that, quote, anyone doing business with Iran's airlines will be at risk of being cut off from the global financial system, end quote. Meanwhile, the price of oil continues to rise, largely due to the U.S.-Iran stalemate, as consumers suffered with the highest prices at the pump ever for a Labor Day weekend. And the beat goes on. And Canada's steep retaliatory tariffs on $20 billion in U.S. goods took effect yesterday, extending the trade war between the two countries. It all began after negotiations broke down last month and the Trump administration followed through on a threat to impose 50% duties on the $20 billion worth of goods from Canada. Now, officials in the nation north of the border vowed to match the U.S. levies dollar for dollar, with those now ranging from 15 to 50% on American milk, perfume, video game consoles, golf clubs, and other items. In state and local news, Williamson County law enforcement has arrested a man in connection with a murder that happened Monday in a Round Rock subdivision. The man, 26-year-old Benedict Obodigwu, was identified and taken into custody on a charge of first-degree murder. The incident occurred Labor Day morning after a report of an injured person on Chandler Creek Boulevard. When authorities arrived, the person had already passed away. Now, a picture of the suspect was released to the public identifying him. The investigation is ongoing, but the evidence so far has suggested that the attack was random and the victim and suspect did not know each other. In sports, after a seven-month wait, National Football League fans will finally see some regular season action, and it will be tonight. In fact, the same matchup that happened 7 months ago in Super Bowl 60. That one was dominated by the Seattle Seahawks over the New England Patriots. Now, the game this evening will be in the Emerald City with a 7:20 kick. Tomorrow night, it'll be the 49ers taking on the Rams, and on Sunday, the first full slate of games will commence featuring the Texans opening at home versus Josh Allen and the Bills, and the Cowboys starting their season Sunday night against the Giants on the road. In college football, the hype for this game has been going on for months, and it's almost here, as Texas revs up for a top-five matchup with Ohio State. The game will begin at just after 6:30 Saturday night at Royal Memorial Stadium. Another big intersectional contest will feature the Oklahoma Sooners going to Ann Arbor to face Michigan with an 11 a.m. kick. That'll be on Saturday as well. Of course, Michigan has already had an interesting week after luckily getting an extra play last Saturday to edge Western Michigan. In Major League Baseball, the two Texas teams are still battling for that AL West title or a wild card spot. With less than 20 games to play, the division-leading Astros will take on the Phillies in Game 2 of that three-gamer tonight, and the Rangers will play a late afternoon contest today at Seattle.
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0: Gary Allen, Smoke Rings in the Dark, and on the line with us right now is Scotty Sayers, the Imagine Muni. And it is the fifth annual Imagine Muni at the ACL Live at the Muni Theater tomorrow night. It's Scotty, I feel like you and Suzanne and I have been talking about this for months and months, and it is finally here.
1: You know, we planned this thing for several months. So you're right, Scotty. It's unbelievable how many things it takes to put something like this together and to let people know about it. And y'all have been great helping us out.
0: Well, you guys are such professionals, and every year it's been amazing. We got to be part of it last year, and you know, ACL Live at the Moody Theater is iconic anyway. And then bringing this in and talking about something, Michelle and I were talking earlier this morning about Lyons Municipal Golf Course and how I grew up there playing the course with my dad. And then I got to college and I was DJing and emceeing a bunch of parties for UT, fraternities, sororities, or support organizations. And I spent a lot of time there. And
2: that's really cool though, Scotty. I love that connection with your dad. And yeah. You know, I was talking about, like, for somebody who's lived in Austin for me forever, but somehow just doesn't really know the story.
0: Yeah.
2: Scotty, I'm going to, like, Scotty one and Scotty two.
0: Which one's which?
2: Why is Muni such a big deal? Tell us a little bit of the story.
1: Well, it's been here for 102 years. It's older than Zilker Park. And golf in 1924, when the course was built, was a fairly new game in the United States, at least. And the only other course in town was Austin Country Club, which is where Hancock is now.
0: Right.
1: And that wasn't open to the public. So the Lions Club leased the land from the University of Texas. A few years later, they transferred the lease over to the city of Austin. And it's been the main place where people in the city and really from around the state have come to play golf in Austin, Texas, to play public golf.
0: Public, yes.
1: Yeah, and it's affordable and it's accessible. And there's youth programs, all kinds of tournaments, the annual Firecracker and such. And it's just got a tremendous pedigree in history.
0: And I remember it so well, Michelle, because, like I said, I was probably 9 or 10 when I first got to play with my dad there the first time. And it was even one of those things where, you know, I don't think kids were really allowed to play much, but my biggest thing is I remember driving the golf cart for the first time there, and it hasn't changed. It is still, you know, a course in the center of town where all these high rises start cropping up around you, and it is still just like it used to be. And it's beautiful portion of that area. And again, it's public. You want to play golf in Austin right now, you're paying these huge green fees other places, mm-hmm. and Lyons Municipal has kept it down. And it's something we don't want to lose. We've lost so much of our identity in this town with so many things, and I'm all for progress, but I don't want that to go away.
1: I mean, it's a mile and a half from downtown.
0: Yeah.
1: Not many cities have a inner city golf course anymore.
0: Right.
1: And one of the most beautiful pieces of green space that you can imagine. The sunrise here in a few minutes will be gorgeous.
0: Yep.
1: And sunsets in the afternoon. Go get a margarita at Cisco's on site. And, what a great afternoon, even if you don't have a golf club in your hand.
0: So that's true. And like I mentioned, in my later years, I would go, there was parties there, and there was, events that I would DJ and MC, and even the clubhouse itself is iconic. So tomorrow night, it's here. It's almost sold out, and it's technically sold out, but like Scotty was telling me, there's, you know, hit or miss tickets around, but we have a pair of tickets to give away. So we decided what we're going to do is the first two people that text us on the text line will give you a pair of tickets to see Imagine Muni tomorrow night. And that is everything included, which you walk up the stairs at the ACL Live at the Moody Theater, you walk on the red carpet, you go sit in your seats, and you get a beautiful night of music. Wade Bowen, Jack Ingram, Asleep at the Wheel, and Tanya Tucker. And plus, you know, raising money for a great cause.
1: So yeah, and then we'll have a couple of other little surprises that'll take place during the night. I think Dale Watson's going to stop by for a couple of songs. And,
0: oh, great.
1: And Ray's got a couple of things up his sleeve, even after all these years.
0: Ray will always bring it. And I love that place, that venue. Michelle and I have a lot of stories there that we can't even tell on the radio. But Michelle and
2: I think we did.
0: Yeah. Michelle and I will be hosting the red carpet. So when you come up the steps, you'll see us right there and come say hi. But 512 451 5653. Now, when you text us, give us your name and your phone number will appear, but we've got to have your name, and then I will text you back if you're one of the first two. And I'll try to text everybody, but right now, 512-451-5653. So that's going to be going on. And then tomorrow night, we're so excited. The show itself starts at what time?
1: Well, you can get on the music ports at 7:30, doors into the venue at 8, and the show is at 8:30.
0: And now there's going to be a silent auction, and is there a live auction as well?
1: There's a silent auction, and if you get there by 7:30, you'll get in on or if you walk in at 8, you'll get in on the tail end of the live auction, okay, too.
0: I love that.
2: What I want to know is who usually shows up to these things. Are we talking golfers, celebrities, old school Austin people, politicians, all of the above?
1: Yes.
2: Scotty and Michelle?
0: Yes.
1: Yes, all of the above. I mean, we have people that support our cause like Kyle Chandler, Luke Wilson, and all kinds of celebrities. I mean, Matthew McConaughey was out playing golf with his son out there last weekend. And you never know who's going to be at the golf course at Lyons. And so a lot of these people will come and celebrate this annual event where we raise money to make improvements to the golf course and keeping it look like it's going to be there another 100 years.
0: Yeah. I hope, you know, there's always been these stories throughout the last 100 years that, you know, it's going to go away, and we won't ever want that to happen.
2: Exactly, because this isn't just about saving a golf course, right? This is about something that Austin will really lose. Scotty kind of mentioned that about all of the old Austin is just slowly disappearing. And you mentioned youth programs. So it's not just, you're not just tailored towards, you know, your typical golfer. You actually have programs for our youth here in Austin.
1: Yeah, the Austin Golf Academy has its home there, and there's 10 high school golf teams, men's and women's teams, at Lyons. Well, you mentioned the course itself. It sits on 141 acres. It's owned by the University of Texas, but we're negotiating, and the city's negotiating to make sure the golf course is there forever. And it's just priceless. You can't really put a price tag on something like
2: that. No.
0: And they will try to all the time, because that land, I'm sure, is worth a pretty penny, but that does not need to go away. It is just too much part of our heritage.
1: And they own other land in Austin, and we know it's their land, but hopefully the city can make some trade-offs on what they can do with their other pieces of land in Austin, give them some infrastructure and some ways to really make the best use of that other land.
0: Yeah. Well, man,
2: let's just go put some endangered salamanders on there, Scotty.
1: let me tell you, there's fox, and we saw 9 bucks out in the fairway
0: really,
1: a couple of days ago, and all kinds of birds, and there's just wildlife. It's like a wildlife
0: preserve. Well, we love it, and we love everything you guys do. We couldn't be more excited about tomorrow night. Imagine Muni, ACL Live at the Moody Theater, all the details, CokeFM.com, and then those tickets. I think we've got our winners. I'll have to check that in a second, but you'll be going with us. We'll see you tomorrow night on the red carpet. Imagine Muni. Scotty, anything else we need to add?
1: No, that's it. And like you said, there's a few scattered tickets up in the balcony remaining at acllive.com if you want to check those out. And yeah, we'll see you there. It'll be a lot of fun and a great way to lead into the Texas Ohio State weekend.
0: I was just telling Michelle that after Imagine Muni, I'm going to sit there and rest all weekend and watch football. We got Texas and Ohio State Saturday night. We've got Dallas and New York Sunday night. It's going to be a great football weekend. But great way to kick it off tomorrow night. Imagine Muni, ACL Live at the Moody Theater. Again, thank you, Scotty, for being on with us.
2: Thank you.
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0: Again, thank you, Scotty Sayers. It's the morning show, Coke Radio. Imagine meeting tomorrow night. We're so excited. We'll talk about it more tomorrow morning as well. And you got Scotty and Michelle today. Rita is sick, and we say a little prayer for her. She needs to get better because she's flying to Chicago either tomorrow or Friday for her birthday, which is Saturday, to go see Garth Brooks. And she does not need to be sick this week, but something.
1: No, rest your voice.
0: Something's been going around, and Michelle's just talking to Michelle because she works a day job. And so, she does Fridays with us, but we pre-record the Friday show. But Monday through Thursday, we're live. And so I never really wanted to bug her about coming on the show live Monday through Thursday, but she's able to do it this week because she actually has help at the house with her granddaughter, and then you can still get ready for work on time.
1: I can. Well, and Steve's not in the office yet all the time.
0: The cat's away, so the mice will play.
1: Absolutely. I mean, right. The only thing I'm missing right now is just making some Minnie Mouse waffles. And
0: yeah, that's what you said when you signed off yesterday. He's like, now I'm going to make Minnie Mouse waffles. I'm like,
1: I like the Minnie Mouse waffles. Scotty, I am not a short person, but in my family, I am short because I have birthed giants.
0: Well, okay. And what is the average height for? Because Kelly is a taller female, and
1: how tall she is?
0: No, but I know that you're shorter than she is, but not much. But she is taller for a girl, and I don't know exactly how tall she is. But how tall are you?
1: I'm 5'4". So the average height for adult women in the United States is 5'4". So I'm probably average.
0: I think she's 5'6", if I'm not mistaken.
1: Kendall's 5'8". When she'd model, we'd say she was 5'9", just depending on with the modeling job per
0: Depends
1: se.
0: On which 7-Eleven you're coming out of.
1: Yeah, my boys are 6'4". My husband's, he was 6'4", now he's 6'2", because his back surgery, so it shrunk him. And then when he had his last back surgery, I think he kind of got back up to 6'2.5". But anyway, so there's just like...
0: maybe Todd's Jack's dad, because Jack's
1: 6'4". Maybe that is true. We've said that all the time. So there's this fake story that's been kind of circulating around the internet that there's a new Texas law that is requiring short adults to use booster seats in cars. So... adults and booster seats. Okay. So apparently there's enough people that believed that the Texas Department of Public Safety actually had to come out and say, no,
0: who put this out there?
1: Not real. I don't know how. And I actually saw several of my friends post it, my short friends. And so the viral post claims that adults under a certain height, around 5'2 to 5'4, so if as I'm aging, I'm probably shrinking,
0: right,
1: depending on the version that you have seen, you'd have to sit in a booster seat while driving or riding in a car.
0: Or what if you just sit on a phone book?
1: That was the good old days. Can you imagine? I'm 55 years old. I've raised 3 kids. Yep. I pay my property taxes. And the state of Texas tells me, ma'am, hop on up in your Graco.
0: Yeah. And you have to go to a fire station to make sure they install it correctly.
1: That's right. So the actual booster seat law for children is for younger than 8, unless they're taller than 4'9". So if you're 5'1" and 55 years old, you're fine. You do not need a booster seat. But I have to tell you, I am really confused because when our kids were little, they were in a rear facing car seat.
0: Right.
1: Right.
0: First.
1: And then when they turned a year, you could turn them around. Well, now they recommend you keeping them in the rear facing car seat for at least until they're 2.
0: Well, but, I always never understood why they did it by age, because it should be by size and weight, because the safety part of it has nothing to do with age. Your age doesn't know how tall you are. It is how big you are and how much mass you have is what determines which direction you face.
1: Well, Navy's little legs, her legs are kind of scrunched up. Now, she's all of a sudden had this little growth spurt.
0: Right.
1: But it is hard. I feel bad because, she's almost 2 years old. She's 19 months old. I feel bad. It's got to make her sick riding backwards. But I'm all about the safety. That's why I got a new car. It's, I got a Lexus TX. It's a bigger SUV.
0: I just love the designation. TX is kind of a great one for a car here in Texas.
1: It is. But I don't know. Does it even mean the TX? But so you don't need a car seat. You don't need a booster seat. When I first saw it, I was like, the hell I'm going to get in a car seat? I'm not going to get in the car. Can I still sit in the front?
0: Okay.
1: I mean,
0: I'm not trying to be insensitive, but what are we supposed to call them? Little people? Because I called them midgets the other day, and
1: you can't do that.
0: Well, dwarfs? Okay. If you are a person of shorter stature, do you have to use a booster seat? Question mark?
1: I don't know. I mean, maybe they have like seat
0: boosters. Well, you know, you would think you would want to if you can't see over the steering wheel. I mean, because we had, and back in Pearsall, we had my Aunt Dime who would drive around town in this beautiful Lincoln, but all you could see were her knuckles on the steering wheel. You'd be behind her, literally. It's like, oh, I'm following Aunt Dime in traffic, and all you see are these two blue knuckles above the steering wheel and her blue hair. And
1: I raise my seat all the way up. Yeah. Now I don't. Okay. My stepfather said you need to be able to touch the pedals, but like I ride with friends who ride so close to the steering wheel, which is not
0: very unsafe.
1: But my husband, if I get in the car after my husband, he drives like Snoop Dogg.
0: Yeah.
1: Like
0: my other friends that would have the seat leaned way back and they would drive with two fingers on the steering wheel.
1: Yeah, he's Snoop Dogg for sure. But I looked it up, Scotty. So acceptable terms: little person, little people, person with dwarfism, person of short stature, or dwarf, which is a medically accurate and accepted by some individuals, although others dislike it.
0: What if we what if we have a commercial for midget tossing and midget wrestling? They do that still.
1: They had that in
0: Elgin the other day.
1: No, they had it in Drip like a couple of weeks ago.
0: Yeah, it was midget wrestling.
1: Midget mud wrestling.
0: What do we call that? Dwarf wrestling?
1: Well, but there's actually a website. Don't ask me how I know this. That's like rent a midget.
0: Don't ask you how you know this, comma.
1: Well, okay, because my son's 30th birthday was in January.
0: Tell me and you we didn't were rent a party. One.
1: I wanted to rent one as a cocktail. Okay, like for
0: that's 10 times worse than me saying the word.
1: But no, but I mean, they have an actual rentmidgetsusa.com.
0: You're getting yourself worse and worse.
1: How is it if I could rent one?
0: Well, I guess they need money too.
1: I guess so, but I mean, like, I could get an Elvis. I could get a fireman.
0: Have you ever watched the comedian Brad Williams?
1: So what is it?
0: Brad Williams. Just okay, go to TikTok later and just type in Brad Williams and then he'll start popping up in your feed. He is a dwarf or a small little person comedian, and he is one of the funniest things out there because he owns it. He even talks about being in the Special Olympics when he was younger, and he makes fun of other people with disabilities. He said that a little person will make your day when you see, it's like there's like the end of the rainbow. And he is one of the funniest comedians out there, Brad Williams. Check him out.
1: I'm gonna check him out because look in my defense, I figured out if there was an actual website where I could actually pay money to have somebody.
0: Doesn't make it right. Were you on the dark web? Were you on the Tor app? What are you doing?
1: Not on the dark web. I just thought it would be funny because look, you know this. I love to give over the top birthday parties.
0: Yes.
1: Or just parties.
0: Right.
1: Okay. And I wanted to do something that they don't usually see, and I thought that would be funny to have a little cocktail hour.
0: Literally. And you could have the little cocktail weenies. You could have the little mini sandwiches.
1: I had
0: sandwiches.
1: A whole theme plan. But they were apparently...
0: You're going to hell.
1: They're not little money. It was a lot of money to rent a little
0: person. So it wasn't little money? Are you paying them in Monopoly money?
1: Yeah, I think that's frowned upon.
0: I think if Rita were here, she'd be yelling at us right now.
1: She would. Well, she is on NyQuil right now, so bless Rita.
0: I saw this list that we haven't done a single list today, but these are things that used to be free that now cost money. All right?
1: Okay,
0: These are now...
1: Me!
0: Used to be free.
1: Apparently little people.
0: Midgets. Number 10, pizza delivery. I'm fine tipping, but a delivery fee? It used to be free, and Chinese food used to be free, remember? Now you get Chinese food through DoorDash... there's a fee. Number nine, parking. It used to be that you could find something on a nearby street to park. Now there is not a single place that's free parking.
1: That's what Greg, my friend, my UK friend Greg was talking about the parking in UK. And he said it's insane the amount. He goes, just you go to the doctor.
0: Yeah.
1: And how much you're paying.
0: Free internet content. Why is everything worth reading now behind a paywall?
1: Oh, yeah.
0: I hate paywalls. Number seven, YouTube without excessive ads. I finally had to go to YouTube Premium, and now I have YouTube TV. But the YouTube TV has regular ads, just like you're watching television. If you don't, if you just have regular YouTube, then you're not, you know, subscribing. You get full ads on everything.
1: I was at somebody's house the other day, and they had like regular cable.
0: What's that?
1: Commercials started playing. What? I was like, I haven't seen a actual commercial.
0: I know that's the weird thing. When we got the YouTube TV, and the first time I turn it on is actual commercials playing, and you can't fast forward them because it's live. Number six, this one made me mad. The Disney Fast Pass. If you were handicapped, if you had a problem getting on the ride, they would give you a free Fast Pass, and you get to, you know, wait in line quicker or skip the line. Now it's a full deal where if you're rich enough, you can skip the lines by just buying these Fast Passes. Mm-hmm. And what else is, they don't care about the handicap anymore because
1: it's only if you're neurodivergent and you have to do a video beforehand.
0: And if you go to a line, they will put you on a list and you still have to come back at like 2.5 hours. If the wait is 2.5 hours, you come back in 2.5 hours. You just don't wait in line.
1: Well, when we were at Disney, we figured out the system, and it's probably why.
0: Right.
1: Is because you had your, what did it called? What did they call it? The Disney
0: Fast Pass.
1: But it wasn't the Fast Pass, the one for handicap. What was it?
0: I can't remember now.
1: I can't remember either, but you could, it would be like a Fast Pass time. So you could do one time for this and one time for that, which I thought was great because, you didn't have to go from one side of the park to the other.
0: Right.
1: Especially if you have limited mobility and you're having to try to get in and out of these rides.
0: Yeah.
1: I thought that was so dumb that they did that.
0: And it's
1: so dumb.
0: It's the last time I'm going to be able to go to a park because they tried their best, but because people took advantage of the system. People were hiring handicapped people to go skip the lines for them.
1: See, you said me renting a midget was bad. What if you...
0: I didn't rent one.
1: Scotty, let's start a website. Rent a Scotty.
0: Okay.
1: There you go.
0: I'm in. Number five. Airline food. Used to be free, and it ruined air travel, right? Here is another big one on the airplanes. Seat selections is now... Yeah. I mean, even Southwest, it made me so mad. I will never fly Southwest again.
1: You said that.
0: Because when I had to go get my seats, they no longer take care of the handicap there either.
1: Well, I think actually, Scotty, they've changed that now because I think a lot of people complain.
0: I know, I did.
1: And it was the system that they had set up. And
0: now you have to call first. But used to, I'd get to the airport.
1: Yeah.
0: And they would pre-board. See I'm handicapped. They pre-board me. They would assign me a seat. Or they give me, you know, let me roam because at the time there was no assigned seats. Now you can't do that, but you have to call in advance and get it all set up. It's just more of a hassle. Number three.
1: I got Tate his Southwest Airlines tickets because I have 150,000 points.
0: Oh, you're buying my next ones too. Number three, checked airline bags. They used to be free. Even Southwest now, you got to pay.
1: That happened after 9/11 because of the prices that went up, and then they started, you know, that's the thing. They charge you and they'll say, it's only temporary.
0: And it's not.
1: It's never temporary.
0: Never. Number two, concert ticket fees. Buying a ticket. My first concert, rock concert with Bon Jovi and Cinderella is $17. My second concert was Rush, $17. My third concert was like $20.
1: Flat.
0: Flat fee. And I waited in line, got a Visa band, then I got my tickets. And I think maybe the first two, I even called the phone number when the tickets went on sale. $17, no fees. Now,
1: do you remember you used to go to Dillard's and buy tickets?
0: Yep. And HEB and get your Visa bands.
1: Yeah.
0: But well, it's ridiculous.
1: I think that Ticketmaster lawsuit with the Supreme Court.
0: Yeah.
1: I think that's going to change a lot of things with fees and stuff like that. So hopefully.
0: And number one. Things that used to be free, phone accessories. Not long ago, iPhones used to come with headphones and a charger. Now you have to buy them all independently.
1: What the heck?
0: I don't know. That's crap, man. Crap,
1: what the heck?
0: But on that note, we got a break. We got one more segment with me and Michelle, And we'll be right back. It's the morning show, Coke Radio.
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0: Morning Show. It's Coke Radio. And thank you, Michelle, for helping out this week and filling in for Rita, who's not feeling well. And
1: You're welcome. Me
0: the rest of the week. And then we'll be at Imagine Muni tomorrow night. You're going to have too much of me. And you just thought you missed me this weekend.
1: I'm going to eat my words.
0: Yeah, like, oh God, too much Scotty.
1: Oh my God, two Scotties. The last interview was like Scotty squared. I didn't know where to look.
0: I know. So I saw this early this morning when I got up, and the USS Abraham Lincoln returned to port, and they were deployed for 200 days in a war zone. And there was even stories that sailors were jumping overboard because they're just so tired of the treatment and they're running out of food and supplies. And the media was making it. I don't believe half of that stuff, but the media was making it out to be such a horrible situation. However, the government has now said that they've learned a lot of lessons because, you know, we don't deploy aircraft carriers that long usually.
1: They were gone 265 days without a port call.
0: Right.
1: Okay. And so there was about 500 sailors and Marines that finally got some real shore leave, and where did they send them? Thailand.
0: Yeah, right? Great. What could possibly go wrong? But there's like 5,000 people on the USS.
1: 5,000. So, like, congratulations on surviving 9 months at sea. Yeah. Here's Vegas with a beach.
0: Right. And with little ladyboys.
1: But, they were excited about getting like clean underwear and socks, and I mean, it's not
0: they were
1: like
0: running out of stuff.
1: I can see that. I mean, they do have mail call and stuff like that. I mean, I would need Mexican food, Target, a pedicure.
0: Well, right? The way it works at sea is they get resupplied by their support ships, but the support ships bring fuel and food and basic necessities, but they don't always bring, like you said, underwear and socks and things that, you know, other things they need.
1: Well, they have like laundry services and stuff.
0: Yeah, but
1: like
0: new
1: that.
0: Stuff.
1: Yeah, they have. I mean, yeah, I get it. But I was just curious. I know that the Thai people took really good care of them. And there were certain areas that they were told they were not allowed to go into.
0: Right.
1: Right. So I could understand. But if I haven't seen my husband in 9 months and they popped his butt off in Thailand, I would be on a plane to Thailand.
0: Yeah.
1: That's.
0: But I mean, it is a joke, but Thailand is one of those countries you could really get in a lot of trouble with if you're single or if you're looking for something bad.
1: Yeah. My brother was in the Navy and they made several stops in Thailand.
0: Yeah.
1: I don't know if I have any nieces or nephews over there, but. So if you were gone 9 months, Scotty, okay, let's just, because you've been sick the last week, right? And kind of homebound or you know, just sequestered per se. And if you finally came out, what would be the first thing? And you couldn't have anything delivered in except like the basic necessities. So you wouldn't have your chicken minis.
0: Oh, damn.
1: Yeah.
0: Now you're being
1: mean. Is the first thing or where's the first place you would go when you got out?
0: Well, see, I'm different because I am homebound. I leave the house probably once or twice a week and everything else I have delivered. But if, you know, if I was trapped and can't even do DoorDash or something, I would probably need some kind of food. And with the GLP-1s, my food tastes have changed. I used to be Mexican food 4 times a week at least. Mm-hmm. Now, I don't crave it at all. And it actually kind of upsets my stomach.
1: Take away your Texas card.
0: But Kelly still loves Mexican food, so we'll go to La Margarita occasionally. Uh-huh. But I would like a good steak or a good, like an Outback type of deal.
1: Oh.
0: But, you know, to your point, anytime I've been out of town, like out of Texas, the first thing I want, when I lived in Colorado Springs for that 5 months, the first thing I wanted when I came back was a good Tex-Mex meal. Because Mexican food in Colorado was nothing like Texas.
1: Yeah, Texas, like even Austin, Texas, or Mexican food to me is hard to swallow. I have a couple of places that I like. Habaneros is my all-time go-to.
0: Is that the place you and I met?
1: Favorite. Yes.
0: Yes.
1: That's because I'm from the Rio Grande Valley,
0: 20
1: right?
0: years ago.
1: And that to me is, that's Texas Mexican food. I don't like Austin Mexican food. I'm not a Chuy's fan. I don't like Chuy's.
0: I like Chuy's, but I don't like what most people like at Chuy's. I always get the fajitas there. I like their fajitas.
1: I like fajitas. I know. I do. I will go eat at Hula Hut, but I'll have the Thai barbecue fajitas.
0: Yeah.
1: Those are really good. But I think I would, I think I mentioned it. I'd go get a pedicure because I can do my own toes, yeah. But I sure like it when somebody else can get down there and scrub and get the cuticles and do the little salt scrub on your leg. And
0: yeah, there's something to be said for that.
1: Or maybe get my hair done.
0: Get your hair
1: done. Maybe that would be it. But yeah, I don't know.
0: One thing I miss is my couch.
1: Oh, does your couch have a recliner? It does. Yes. It has like a recliner on the end.
0: Yes.
1: Okay. No, what would I get when I first, where would I want to go? If I was stuck, like if I could go anywhere in the world, where would I want to go? I would want to go home.
0: Yeah, exactly. And look, everybody, you know, gives me crap because I travel a lot and I like going to places, but I always want to be home. It's like, you know, the grass is always greener. When you're somewhere else, you want to be home. When you're at home, you want to be somewhere else because I spend most time here. I work here, both jobs. I live here and I rarely leave the house. So when I get a chance to go somewhere, I take it. But when I'm there, I want to be back here. So it's always the grass is greener.
1: I do love a good laying in our bed, and we got our new bed yesterday. We bought a $6,000 Stearns and Foster bed.
0: Yep.
1: And it started sagging. It was only 3 years old. And Todd went through all the bells and hoops and
0: hoopla's. Yeah, major discounts if that starts sagging already.
1: Well, let me tell you, we got it replaced for free.
0: Good for them.
1: Last night I got to sleep on my brand new little Stearns and Foster replacement beds.
0: That's awesome.
1: It was nice. It was nice. But yeah, congratulations. Welcome home. I guess they're back on the ship now. They're like their time was done, and now I think they're back on the ship.
0: Yeah, and the United States government has learned a lot from this deployment, and you know, things happened, and they signed up for a thing, and I'm not saying that they shouldn't have complained, but you know, it's the military, and what if it has been a real big, big war? And I know it is an actual war against Iran, but, you know, what if this had been a giant war like World War II? They wouldn't be complaining. I think maybe our sailors are a little softer than they used to be, perhaps.
1: I think they are a little soft. I do think, you know, Kathy and Steven, yep. They served in Alaska on a Coast Guard cutter, with huge old pieces of ice coming at them. Yep. And, you know, but they're in Alaska too, so they're getting king crab.
0: Oh yeah. And what, you know, there's always a perk.
1: They just wanted to get off and have a hamburger. They just wanted to have something normal. Like, please, no more seafood.
0: Well, let's wrap it up with some audio. A 53-year-old woman at an In-N-Out restaurant started threatening workers with a large wooden stick. So a 20-year-old hero jumped through the drive-thru window, grabbed a spatula, and saved them all.

0: tennis player Arena, what is her name? Sabalenka was complaining about the smell of weed after her match. Some fans were smoking weed like right up there at the court, and she does not like it.
1: And focusing on hitting the target.
2: I don't know if you could hear that at home, but apparently there might be someone smoking a little marijuana.
0: Marijuana.
3: So you know what else was going on at that tennis match? There was a bunch of social media influencers up in the box.
0: Yeah.
3: And they were doing all these videos, and the line judge had to stop, too, and tell him, because they had like ring cameras.
0: Oh, geez.
3: Where is the decorum, people?
0: Influencers don't care. They don't care anymore. They're there to make their money and whatever. Let's wrap up some comedy. Angela Johnson Reyes on outdated slang terms.
4: What is a slang word from your day that you used to say in high school?
5: Wicked.
4: Wicked. Yes. Lit. Tight. Tight. Yeah. Fresh. Groovy. Sick. Dude, gnarly, rad. How about this one? You guys remember this one? Psych. Remember psych?
0: Psych. I remember that.
4: Psych is such a solid slang word. I don't know why we stopped saying that. You know what's very similar to psych? Not.
0: Not.
4: Remember not? Yes. Remember you'd be like, Mom, I'm gonna go clean my room. Not. Whatever. Gag me with a spoon.
0: Oh.
4: Remember gag me with a spoon?
0: Pinch me with a fork.
4: Why were we so violent?
0: I bet you were literally a Valley girl.
3: I was a Valley girl, but I feel a little attacked because I still use some of those words. Yeah. I still use not.
0: Not. I do too, just for fun. Yesterday, of course, the 60th anniversary of Star Trek. And
3: nerd.
0: Hey, you be nice. But William Shatner did a stand-up way back in 2017. And here he is talking about Star Trek.
6: And there's so much going on in New York. Comic-Con is coming back this year. Which means for 7 whole days, New York will be known as the city that never sleeps with anyone. Thank you. Do we have any Trekkies here, Dylan? All the diehard Trekkies speak Klingon. And for those of you who don't know, Klingon is a language you speak when you want people to know you're a virgin. See, but I think the biggest challenge that I'm facing up here is that the lingo really is changing in this country. Back in the 80s, I was on a show called TJ Hooker. Nowadays, you can't even say hooker. You have to say Kardashian.
0: William Shatner, who knew he could do stand-up?
3: That was pretty funny.
0: Yeah.
3: Way to go.
0: All right. Well, on that note, we got to get out of here, and we will see you back live tomorrow morning. 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
1: Good morning. Don Miller with your news headlines. No major change in the weather heading toward the weekend as highs should be pushing 100 each day. Now, a 20% chance of storms has been introduced for early Saturday morning, but for the big game that night with the 6:30 kick, temps should be in the upper 90s with heat index values over 100 and no rain. An unprecedented happening begins today in Texas as the midterm Republican convention descends upon Dallas. The first of its kind event will feature plenty of Donald Trump as he attempts to save his party in its efforts to keep control of one of the other chambers of Congress. The polling has increasingly shown a big Democratic lead in its effort to overtake the narrow GOP control of the House and a virtual toss-up when it comes to the Senate. Now, at the convention, the president is set to take the stage both tonight and tomorrow night, giving a keynote address and then closing remarks. The convention does have major competition as the NFL will open its regular season with games both nights. And more platitudes from the president regarding sanctions aimed at Iran. Tuesday, some of Tehran's commercial and private airlines were hit as a part of Operation Economic Outcast, which is aimed at severing critical financial lifelines for the already heavily sanctioned Iranian government. In addition, Treasury Secretary Scott Bissett said that, quote, anyone doing business with Iran's airlines will be at risk of being cut off from the global financial system, end quote. Meanwhile, the price of oil continues to rise, largely due to the U.S.-Iran stalemate, as consumers suffered with the highest prices at the pump ever for a Labor Day weekend. And the beat goes on. And Canada's steep retaliatory tariffs on $20 billion in U.S. goods took effect yesterday, extending the trade war between the two countries. It all began after negotiations broke down last month and the Trump administration followed through on a threat to impose 50% duties on the $20 billion worth of goods from Canada. Now, officials in the nation north of the border vowed to match the U.S. levies dollar for dollar, with those now ranging from 15 to 50% on American milk, perfume, video game consoles, golf clubs, and other items. In state and local news, Williamson County law enforcement has arrested a man in connection with a murder that happened Monday in a Round Rock subdivision. The man, 26-year-old Benedict Obodigwu, was identified and taken into custody on a charge of first-degree murder. The incident occurred Labor Day morning after a report of an injured person on Chandler Creek Boulevard. When authorities arrived, the person had already passed away. Now, a picture of the suspect was released to the public identifying him. The investigation is ongoing, but the evidence so far has suggested that the attack was random and the victim and suspect did not know each other. In sports, after a seven-month wait, National Football League fans will finally see some regular season action, and it will be tonight. In fact, the same matchup that happened 7 months ago in Super Bowl 60. That one was dominated by the Seattle Seahawks over the New England Patriots. Now, the game this evening will be in the Emerald City with a 7:20 kick. Tomorrow night, it'll be the 49ers taking on the Rams, and on Sunday, the first full slate of games will commence featuring the Texans opening at home versus Josh Allen and the Bills, and the Cowboys starting their season Sunday night against the Giants on the road. In college football, the hype for this game has been going on for months, and it's almost here, as Texas revs up for a top-five matchup with Ohio State. The game will begin at just after 6:30 Saturday night at Royal Memorial Stadium. Another big intersectional contest will feature the Oklahoma Sooners going to Ann Arbor to face Michigan with an 11 a.m. kick. That'll be on Saturday as well. Of course, Michigan has already had an interesting week after luckily getting an extra play last Saturday to edge Western Michigan. In Major League Baseball, the two Texas teams are still battling for that AL West title or a wild card spot. With less than 20 games to play, the division-leading Astros will take on the Phillies in Game 2 of that three-gamer tonight, and the Rangers will play a late afternoon contest today at Seattle.
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